0: efficient out there, and that's something that, you know, at first you just didn't know what Alabama's getting, but I think you now are starting to see that they still are Alabama. They're still going to have to be reckoned with, and their new coach is getting a little bit more comfortable, and the players are getting comfortable, and when that happens, the challenge gets greater.
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1: 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Did you say Bama was leading South Carolina 35-10 at halftime?
0: I'll tell you the score. Let me look at it right now. NCAA football. It's
1: because one of my South Carolina buddies texted me. He said, does the phrase self-inflicted get used for any school?
0: 35-10 halftime.
1: 35-10 halftime. Does the phrase self-inflicted get used for any other school more than South Carolina? He's a South Carolina guy.
0: Well,

0: I get some South Carolina fans and friends that they're kind of getting to their wits' end about how they just play very inconsistent. Mm-hmm. And that's not a good formula for NIL money, from what I hear.
1: That's what they say, yes.
0: That's what they say. But
1: you know what else was self-inflicted? Oklahoma. Or who else was self-inflicted? Oklahoma.
0: Absolutely.
1: Now, I like to say Georgia has something to do with that, too.
0: Well, they did, but, you know, the pressure they put on the quarterback, but his ball-handling skills are totally on Oklahoma. The turnovers lead to just poor decisions by a team, and you can't do that on the road. So we know that, but other teams on the road tonight, we'll give you a few updates. LSU is still up 7-3 over A&M late in the second quarter. And then Oregon and USC are tied at 10-10 out on the West Coast. And just the guys down the road, I think they play at 10:30 tonight.
1: Tech's still 90 minutes away.
0: Yeah, and they expect some of the AC Nielsen ratings to be sky high, because they can actually talk to all 17 people that are going to watch
1: That's right.
0: Some really good feedback.
1: Well, Clemson had to do it last night. They won at Cal, and now Tech has to do it tonight at Stanford.
0: It's not easy to have to go way out there and play at 10:30. I mean,
1: oh my gosh.
0: You know, they probably, back in the day, I know we would have been better like going to the disco at 10:30.
1: Absolutely.
0: Instead of a game at 10:30.
1: It's insane.
0: Unless it was 10:30 a.m.
1: Yeah, well, that's hard
0: to
1: do.
0: I'm all about that.
1: I think that would be easier than 10:30 p.m.
0: Absolutely.
1: Yeah.
0: Absolutely.
1: Let's go back to the phones, Kevin, and let's check in with Law Dog hanging on. Law Dog, welcome to Dog Talk Postgame.
2: Hey, guys. My wife made an observation at the game today. I wanted to share it with you. It was on that big old return from Chris Cole, and it reminded us of, like, there's certain times in some seasons where there's just a play that just really sticks out. She was talking about the onside kick against Texas last year. She was thinking of maybe a 100-yard return from Brandon Boykin in years past. Mm-hmm. It brought to mind to me when we opened up against Clemson in 2021, where they had tossed out they ran a toss, and the running back had the hole, and it looked like there was about 12 yards in front of them. And then all of a sudden, like a heat-seeking missile, like Channing Tindall just came over and ruined the play for them. And I remember telling my wife, I was like, babe, we're going to go. Like, if we can do that, nobody's going to beat us. And watching Chris Cole run that thing back today, she had the same kind of reaction to me. And just like, this is the coolest doggone play. And if we can do this, nobody's going to beat us. So I just want to say, go Dogs. We're having a great time. Loving the team this year. And love listening to y'all. Go Dogs.
1: All right. Thank you, Law Dog. We appreciate it. It does seem like when there's a championship team, a team that wins a conference, you can go back and we'll see highlights on the video board of a big play that happened that season. And I think Law Dog is absolutely right. If this season goes the way we hope it goes, that's going to be one of these plays that we'll see on the video board for years and years and years to come. Kind of like, I know it wasn't here, but when Sean Jones picked up the fumble against Tennessee in 03 and returned it for the score. We still see that. That's a famous play in Georgia history. And maybe we just saw one today.
0: Well, you know, I think Law Dog's wife is a very intelligent lady.
1: Yeah.
0: And she certainly got that right. You know, you have key plays. You have key moments in a season that everybody just talks about. Yeah, I was going crazy in the stands. I was jumping up and down. It was the biggest play of the game. It turned the play. It put them out. That was certainly one of those plays that fits that description.
1: Yeah, we were talking, and it was actually very cool. We were talking to the Spanish radio guys, for a minute.
0: I'm going to admit now,
1: from Oklahoma,
0: I didn't understand a word they were saying.
1: Well, once we could understand what they were saying.
0: Yeah, well, they started speaking English.
1: Well, that's right. One of the great things that happened in the 2021 season when Georgia won the national championship was the first game against Clemson up in Charlotte.
0: Right.
1: And I guess it was Christopher Smith had the interception, had the pick six. But then you go back to, I guess, the end of the season and the interception by Kelee Ringo to beat Alabama.
0: Oh, my goodness.
1: And the word from the Spanish radio was, interceptado! Interceptado! And I just love that. And I'm glad that those guys for Oklahoma, they had to say that today.
0: Well, they did. And when they said it, I actually hit the floor because I thought they said it was an incoming missile. And that was just my fault. But
1: well,
0: I got up off the floor at that point.
1: You were
0: fine. Hey, this is pretty fun.
1: You were fine.
0: It's unbelievable. Fouad Rivez, I don't know if you remember that name.
1: Of course. Tennessee
0: kicker, kicked in the NFL with me, and we kicked a lot. But afterwards, he did the Super Bowl back to Columbia.
1: Oh, yeah.
0: And had been doing a lot of the international games for the NFL. It's huge. I mean, and I think it was awesome over there.
1: Yeah.
0: I mean, they've got a whole fan base that we really didn't know about, and they were mad today, too. It didn't matter if it was English, if it was Hispanic. If you were an Oklahoma fan, they just weren't happy at the end of the game.
1: And I'll give a shout-out. Enrique Vasquez and Luis Rendon, that's who we were talking to. And they told us that and said, how long have y'all been doing the games? And they said, our first season was the Rose Bowl season. Yes.
0: How about that?
1: Isn't that crazy?
0: And we talked about that, and they had a great time. We had a great time. It was a great game.
1: They said, we had a great time until the end. Then we had to go back to Oklahoma.
0: That's right.
1: SCANA Energy, a proud partner of the Georgia Bulldogs Sports Network. 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

0: Travis Tritt after all the bars are closed on Real Country. My name is Al Farbel. If you want to be a better negotiator, make sure the both of you are sitting on nice, soft seats. Researchers discovered that people who sit on soft surfaces are far more willing to negotiate than those seated on hard ones. Subconsciously, the comfort of cushioning reminds us of the comfort of being held as a baby, and that makes us like whoever we're with at the moment more. More of your favorite Real Country songs are coming up right around the corner for you, for Brady Travis of those three wooden crosses. Waylon Jennings, I'm a Ramblin' Man, and more next on Real Country.
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0: Q3 models made between October 2017 and May 2024. There have been no known incidents with damage to persons or properties, according to Germany's KBA Motor Vehicle Agency. Keith Peters reporting.
1: Comedian Carrot Top is recovering at home after being discharged from the hospital. People reports the Vegas comedian is with family and is doing well. His real name is Scott Thompson, and he attempted suicide a week ago and was sent to the hospital in critical condition. More on these stories at townhall.com.
2: With your Saturday night weekend, Lake Hartsville weather forecast tonight. We'll see clear skies, a low 54. Sunday looking at partly sunny skies, 81. Overnight low 55. By Monday, partly sunny, 82. Overnight low 57. Tuesday, sunny, 83. Make it a super weekend.
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0: Don Gibson and the Sea of Heartbreak on Real Country. 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

0: with your Saturday night weekend Lake Hart's full weather forecast tonight. We'll see clear skies, a low 54. Sunday looking at partly sunny skies, 81. Overnight low 55. By Monday, partly sunny, 82. Overnight low 57. Tuesday, sunny, 83. Make it a super weekend.
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0: The ride from the late, great David Allen Coe on Real Country. My name is Al Farbel. You should double check that you don't have food in your teeth and your fly isn't open. First impressions count big time. Researchers found that the kind of relationship we'll have with somebody, superficial versus meaningful, is set within 3 minutes of meeting them. And that first impression carries more weight than anything else you do or say the researchers. So if you're initially sweet to somebody, they'll continue to think of you as sweet, even though you're usually not. More of your favorite Real Country songs are coming up from Bell Tillis and the Good Woman Blues, Lainey Wilson, Somewhere Over Laredo, and more next on Real Country.
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8: 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It's happening October 13th and November 17th from 1 to 3:30 p.m. The Adult Learning Center on Benson Street. 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

0: Green, along with Ella Langley. Don't Mind If I Do, right here in Real Country. Ella Langley has been confirmed. She is the guest who's going to be appearing with Miranda Lambert on her new album, Crisco. They've got a song called Snakeskin Boots that they're doing together. Looking forward to hearing that. That one will be out next Friday, October the 2nd. And another Ella news, looks like she's dating Tucker Wetmore, the country singer. Good for her.
1: 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The government is over $38 trillion in debt, which means the IRS isn't slowing down. 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

0: That's Dolly Parton, Coat of Many Colors, right here in Real Country. It is heartwarming to see how many donations have poured into libraries all over the country to benefit Dolly's Imagination Library, something that her father told her would be her true legacy. And boy, that Imagination Library has made such a difference to children all over the world. It's just incredible. I hope if you haven't made a donation that you will soon. Keep it here. Going to do some Mark Chestnut and Hardy.
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0: That's Johnny Lee, the Yellow Rose. Boy, his career really took off when he ended up on that soundtrack for the movie Urban Cowboy back in 1980. I'm Tammy. We've got Luke Bryan on the way. I want you to keep it right here.
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9: 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They'll have awards like Best Modified, Best Stock, Kids' Choice, People's Choice, and the Commander's Choice. Hart County Retired Educators Association, they meet the first Tuesday of each month at 11:30 a.m. from the big meeting room at Casa Grande Restaurant on East Franklin Street. All area retired educators are certainly invited to attend. This has been a look at your WKLY Community Events Calendar.
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1: Blame it on El Nino. A new report says the recurring weather pattern will be warmer than usual this year, putting some 500,000 lives at risk. More on this story from correspondent Lisa Carden.
2: An analysis from the Climate Impact Lab shows the natural climate pattern, which typically increases global temperatures, is fast becoming record-breakingly strong. A team of scientists, economists, and data engineers at the University of Chicago says coupled with global warming, the heat consequences could be devastating. The report estimates the heat from El Nino could take over 450,000 lives between June 2026 and February 2027. The report urges countries to take steps that include issuing early heat warnings, ensuring cooling and hydration centers are available, and expanding health care coverage. I'm Lisa Carton.
1: You'll find breaking news and analysis at townhall.com. Microsoft co-founder Bill Gates says Congress needs to regulate the development of artificial intelligence. In an NBC Meet the Press interview set to air later today, Gates said that no one thinks self-regulation is quite enough.
3: You need law enforcement and the politicians to get into the discussion about what safeguards and monitoring look like. And that has to be a required thing.
1: Several other big names in the AI industry have made similar claims, warning that the current pace of AI development could have dangerous consequences. Gates said safeguards and monitoring could be put into place without dramatically slowing development. China and the U.S. have agreed to set up a channel for handling AI-related incidents and accelerate work on military crisis communications. This follows a three-day summit between their leaders in Washington. You'll find more on these stories at townhall.com. I'm Ron Taylor reporting.
4: With your Sunday morning weekend, Lake Hart's full weather forecast, partly sunny today, 81. Tonight, a low 55. Monday, looking at sunshine, a few clouds, 82. Overnight, low 57. By Tuesday, partly sunny skies, 83. Overnight, low 61. Make it a super weekend.
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0: That's Justin Moore. Time's ticking right here in Real Country. It sure is ticking on the NASCAR season. Man, I was looking at the leaderboard the other day. I think, 17 points separates number one from number four in the standings. So, yeah, they'll race again next weekend. They're going to be at Las Vegas Motor Speedway for the South Point 400.
1: Here's the deal. The government is over $38 trillion in debt, which means the IRS isn't slowing down. And the tax code is complex and unforgiving. 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

0: State University Wexner Medical Center says changes in temperature, humidity, and pollens will really impact airway inflammation, and that's the driver of asthma.
1: We also see increase in circulation of respiratory viruses, so the common cold virus, and others that start to circulate in the fall. These are the most common causes of asthma flares. But we also see increase in pollens like ragweed.
0: She recommends people take all medications as prescribed, no matter how frequently symptoms of asthma occur. I'm Jim Forbes.
2: A U.S. population study found stroke rates among young adults aged 20 to 54 has nearly doubled. The study's author from the University of Cincinnati said more people are surviving strokes, which means more younger adults may also find themselves living with the long-term effects. You'll find breaking news and analysis at townhall.com. A proposed federal fee on electric vehicles will not take effect next month because the transportation bill containing it has stalled in Congress.
3: The proposal would charge electric vehicle owners $130 per year and was set to start next month, with plug-in hybrid owners paying $35 annually. Lawmakers said the fees intended to help replace gas tax revenue used to fund roads and transit, since EV drivers don't pay the same amount of federal gas tax. Congress instead approved a temporary transportation funding extension through December 11th, keeping current funding levels in place. The fee on EV owners could still return if lawmakers reach a deal on a long-term transportation bill. In Washington, I'm Scott Carr.
2: More problems for troubled Volkswagen. The automaker is recalling 2.86 million Volkswagen and Audi branded vehicles as a precautionary measure that could cause a loss of steering. More on these stories at townhall.com.
4: With your Sunday morning weekend, Lake Hartsville weather forecast: partly sunny today, 81. Tonight, a low 55. Monday, looking at sunshine, a few clouds, 82. Overnight, low 57. By Tuesday, partly sunny skies, 83. Overnight, low 61. Make it a super weekend.
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1: Sorry, y'all. My mama called me. I'll be right back. Hello?
2: Hey. I'm right.

0: Jody Johnson, along with Carrie Underwood, right here in Real Country. Did you hear this? I thought this was cool. A single-engine Cessna Caravan has become the first fully autonomous airplane to complete a cross-country flight across the United States. They're hoping that this technology can eventually be used to deliver supplies and support disaster response efforts, which would certainly help. Keep it here. We've got music on the way from John Party, Glenn Campbell, and more.
1: Here's the deal. The government is over $38 trillion in debt, which means the IRS isn't slowing down. And the tax code is complex and unforgiving. So it's not surprising if you're one of the millions of Americans that owe back taxes to the IRS. 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
12: 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In snow or ice, we are there. 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

0: services for refugees, asylum seekers, and other migrants through the Department of Health and Human Services. The White House is also rescinding $50 million for other woke programs that help immigrants. You'll find breaking news and analysis at townhall.com. For most of Wednesday's Senate Judiciary Committee hearing on protecting women's sports, not a single Democratic senator was in attendance. Tennessee Republican Senator Marsha Blackburn says America should honor our overlooked athletes.
1: I fully believe we should take October 10th, 1010, which Roman numerals XX, and we should celebrate all 3 million of our high school and college female athletes.
0: The Pennsylvania Department of Health announcing Friday that 55 new measles cases have been reported in that state. Officials say that 890 measles cases have been confirmed across 39 counties in the state so far for the year. The outbreak has resulted in 173 hospitalizations statewide and 4 measles-related deaths. Less than 1% of cases have occurred in people vaccinated against measles, and state data shows 31% are among people younger. More on these stories at townhall.com.
2: With your Sunday morning weekend, Lake Hartsville weather forecast, partly sunny today, 81. Tonight, a low 55. Monday, looking at sunshine, a few clouds, 82. Overnight, low 57. By Tuesday, partly sunny skies, 83. Overnight, low 61. Make it a super weekend.
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0: That's Don Gibson right here in Real Country. Well, I see that Rockstar Games is selling a Grand Theft Auto 6 collector's box. It's only $400. It comes with a lot of cool stuff, but it doesn't include the actual game. So make sure you know that going in. There's all kinds of things in there. The game itself comes out November the 19th. And in case you're wondering, the standard edition of the game is just $80.
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12: 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Hart County Retired Educators Association, they meet the first Tuesday of each month at 11:30 a.m. from the big meeting room at Casa Grande Restaurant on East Franklin Street. All area retired educators are certainly invited to attend. 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

0: adults living in Denmark between the years of 1996 and 2022 for their study. One of the study's lead authors says it highlights the need to prioritize cancer prevention and early detection as part of long-term diabetes care. I'm Jim Forbes.
1: Some former Kennedy Center employees are accusing officials at the performing arts venue of long knowing about structural issues they recently cited as new problems. The anonymous whistleblowers alleged to a letter in Congress that top Kennedy Center official Matt Floca halted a funded plan to address the issue. You'll find more on all these stories at townhall.com.
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3: With your Sunday weekend Lake Hartsful weather forecast, today partly sunny, 81, overnight low 55. Monday sunny, 82, overnight low 57. Looking ahead to Tuesday, partly sunny skies, 83, overnight low 61. Make it a super safe weekend.
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Johnson and the Fall here on Real Country. Well, this is appropriate since it's Football Day. 31% of Americans say football is their favorite sport. It's about 30% of folks. Basketball is a distant number two at 11%. Baseball, about 10% of Americans say that's their favorite sport. And then way down there in fourth place, soccer, with about 9% of Americans who say that's my favorite sport.

0: gonna stay that way.
1: That's John Conley here on Real Country. The Texas State Fair is going viral. This is the opening weekend, and they have 40 new foods at the Texas State Fair, including a Twinkie stuffed with brisket. The Twinkle Twinkle Brisket Star also has bacon, jalapenos, and cream cheese. The fair also has a frozen watermelon wrapped in 6 feet of fruit by the foot.
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0: with your Sunday weekend Lake Hartsville weather forecast. Today, partly sunny, 81, overnight low 55. Monday, sunny, 82, overnight low 57. Looking ahead to Tuesday, partly sunny skies, 83, overnight low 61. Make it a super safe weekend.
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0: country. Luke Combs there. It's Buzz here. Have you been watching The Voice this week? I'll tell you what, I'm really pleasantly surprised by how Riley Green is doing. First of all, he seems to have really good chemistry with Kelly Clarkson. But he's also been really insightful on some of the performances that he's seen. I think, you know, that chair, kind of the country music chair that Reba occupied and Blake Shelton has occupied in the past on The Voice, that's in pretty good shape this season with Riley Green. Coming up, it's more music, and we'll hear from the Zac Brown Band.
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0: See, people in these parts love great barbecue. And son, listen when I say that there's nothing quite like Zeb's Barbecue. 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
1: Faith, it's next. Never has the world been more confused and the scriptures been more exciting than today. Forward in Faith invites you to listen to the international voice of the Church of God, Pastor Lorraine Livingston, as he ministers to his vast congregation of the Central Church of God in Charlotte, North Carolina. 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And now, here's Lorraine Livingston.
2: It was that failure by which we now identify Thomas. And we've all done that. There are people here who have let a moral failure determine the rest of your life, even though you've been forgiven by Jesus. You just can't get it off your mind. You know you did it. There are people here who have let a divorce change their entire course of thinking for the rest of their lives. They think that they failed. They could have done more. Let me tell you something. Even if you are even if you perpetrated the divorce and you messed up and you messed people up when you did it, there is still forgiveness. And if you humble yourself and ask Christ, He will forgive you. He won't, the mess won't be cleaned up. The damage is done. But He'll forgive you of your sin and you won't have to face an angry God. And if you are the victim of a divorce, you didn't want it. Your whole dream was to have a Christian family. You just wanted to go to church and go to work and raise children and enjoy life. You just wanted what everybody wants, but divorce messed it up. In your mind, some of you have demoted yourself to a lower place. Yes, even in the church. People are embarrassed because they've lost money. People have had to declare bankruptcy. And they let that characterize them for the rest of their lives. I'm going to stop right here and just say, if the blood of Jesus is not sufficient to restore and heal and help, then I don't know what I'm preaching anymore. We have all sinned and come short of the glory of God. We have all done the wrong thing, and we've all had the wrong thing done to us. But that's in this life. We got to get out of this life. In our minds, we've got to think differently. In our vision, we've got to see differently, because Jesus really is coming. And Jesus really is going to take away the heartache and the sadness and the pain and the misery. And all of this will just be a memory. Jesus is coming. I love this about our Lord. He never let the world define Him. Think about this for a moment. They call Jesus a false prophet. They call Jesus a blasphemer. They said He was a liar. His own family thought He was a failure. They said He was a drunkard. They declared He was a deceiver. They even shouted out, He's a son of the devil. But it didn't matter to Jesus, because He had already heard the Father say, This is my beloved Son in whom I am well pleased. And you can call Him what you want. Jesus said, you can call me what you want, but I know what's in your heart. I don't trust any of you. My Father has already declared me to be His Son in this world to save this world from its sin. So I want to say to you, the best way I know how, I don't care what they called you, what they're saying about you. I don't even care what you think about yourself. If you look in that mirror, He's already called you son. He's already called you daughter. You don't have to fix it. You don't have to dredge up the past and try to repair it. Just lay it at the feet of Jesus and let your Father love you. Hallelujah. These scriptures remind me that what God has done in my life is supernatural. Nobody did it but God. Here's what you have to understand. Here's the amazing thing. I am a child of God. I'm not a child of God for a while. I am not a child of God till I mess up. I am not a child of God because I've fixed it all and stopped all the bad habits and have gotten it together. I am a child of God because in eternity past, He saw me. He loved me. He's done everything in divine power to rescue me. And now, as He works on me, He's getting ready to come get me. Do you hear me, church? Yes. So everything you do in your life, sir, ma'am, you do as a Christian. You messed up as a Christian. We've got Christians that fall into sin. I know people don't want to hear that. They don't want to. It's the truth. I did it as a Christian. I find myself sometimes struggling with the sorrow of my own weakness. We've got this idea that once you get it all right, I've never met that person yet, by the way, then you're happy all the time. Yippee. Everywhere you go, everybody loves you and everything falls into place. And then you start getting on other people who have sorrow in their hearts. Hey, folks, Jesus was a man of sorrows and acquainted with grief. But He knew who He was, and He knew to whom He belonged. But even Paul said, we are sorrowful, but we keep on rejoicing. Oh, yeah. How can you be sorrowful and full of joy at the same time? Because you belong to Jesus Christ, because you're not out of this world yet. So don't let that kind of attitude discourage you. If you're struggling, if you're in a place right now and you feel sorrow so intensely at times that you don't think you can take it, I just remind you that all you have to do is remember who you are. You are a child of God. What you're in will not last. One of these days, all of this is going to be over. I am a child of God. Okay, let me say it again. I'm not a child of God for a few years. But once I'm born, I'm born. For example, when I was in my mother's womb, just like the rest of you, I had nothing to do with it. Are you thinking this through? Some of you are going, ooh. No. You didn't say, I think I'll be born. Nope. You didn't exist. Two other people decided that. And when you were conceived, you didn't have anything to do with it either. Somebody else fed you. You got your oxygen from somebody else. You were surrounded, protected. You don't even remember being in your mother's womb. You just remember what they said was in there. All I know is they say it's dark, and I'm in a sack of water, and I just kind of grow and exist. But there was a day when time said, it's time. And I got pushed out. I didn't decide that either. I didn't say, time to go, Mom. Or, can I have 5 more minutes, Mom? Nope. Time came and you are thrust into it. And guess what? You have no control then either. Somebody's got to feed you. You're blind. You can't even really see. Somebody has to wash you, change you. And I'll be honest with you, it was a couple of years before I had control of anything. But never once did I ever think, this is so bad, I want to go back into my mother's womb. Can you imagine that? You can't go back. You didn't hear what I said. You can't go back. Once you come out of that womb, you can't go back. Even if you said, Mama, I don't like being out here. Can I? She'd get out of here, everybody. Mama, no, it's over. You're out. And folks, I just want to tell you, when the blood of Jesus cleanses you from all unrighteousness, I should say, when you have, through the Spirit of God, heard the Word of God, the seed of God, and you begin to form as a new creation, and you are thrust out into the world, you come out as a child of the Most High God.
3: Yes, sir.
2: Who in the world wants to go back? I don't want to start preaching like I preached last week now. Who in their right mind would want to go back to where it was? No, sir. We're getting ready for a heavenly place.
3: Yes, sir. Yes.
2: We've been pushed out, picked up, and are about to go up to a place. The Bible says God will welcome us with open arms. Jesus will accept us as His brothers and sisters, and we are God's children on our way to heaven. All we have to do is keep looking at the mirror, remembering who we are. I told the first crowd this morning, do you know why we don't know what Jesus looks like? You ever think about it? There's no description of Jesus. So people have postulated different things. I've heard that he weighed 150 pounds. I did. I heard that. And he, you know, had this kind of tint of skin. I've heard it all. Actually, Isaiah 53 says there was no beauty in him that we should desire him. Meaning that if he walked down the aisle today, you'd think, well, why is that guy coming in late? Ushers, could you help this guy find a seat? He does not glow. There was nothing magnetic about him. There didn't seem to be a strong personality about him. You know why God doesn't let us know what Jesus looked like? Because it doesn't matter.
3: All right. Amen. All right.
2: Do you know what you look like doesn't matter? God looks on the inward man. Man looks at the outside. All that matters is your heart. That's why you have to guard it, feed it, keep it clean, and protect it. Because you, my friend, possess all things. You're about to step into a kingdom. You are Christ's, and Christ is God's. Right here, right now. Look, look. I promise you that there was some disobedience that happened in this section this week.
4: Yes, sir.
2: I promise you there was some disobedience in the first four sections, first four rows of this. Oh, don't make me come back there where you are. And yet, as God's children, this is our privilege. We get to come back and say, Lord, I messed up. Lord, I sinned. I'm sorry. Forgive me. And if we confess our sins, help me, church. He is faithful and just to forgive us and cleanse us from all unrighteousness. Anybody ever experienced that forgiveness?
3: Yes, sir.
2: Anybody ever done that before? Well, you can thank God for Jesus.
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0: And that was a good song there. Standing on the Other Side. That was The Cathedrals. And before that, we had a wonderful song there by Adam Crabb. It's Time to Talk About Jesus. Hope you all are doing well on this Sunday. Colby Jones here with you. Time to get you to a commercial, and then we'll have Abundant Life not too long.
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0: And that was Joe Mullins and the Radio Ramblers. I am blessed. Hope you all are doing well on this Sunday. Colby Jones here with you. And we are getting ready to get you to Abundant Life. And we'll have all of the rest of today's programming here coming up just shortly here on the All Gospel Sunday and FM 104.1 WKLY here in Hartwell, Georgia. Right now, we are getting ready to get you to that abundant life in Christ.
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2: Greetings, friends. This is the day the Lord hath made. I will rejoice and be glad in it. I'm rejoicing today that I'm saved. 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I want us to look in the book of 1 John chapter 4, 1 John chapter 4 and verse 1. I want to give thanks to Dairy Queen. 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If you will, look here in 1 John chapter 4 and verse 1. As we come to the time where we believe we're in the end times, at least I believe that we're in the end times. I don't know the day, exact day or the exact hour that Jesus is coming to get his church. I can see around us in the world things are happening. There's wars and rumors of wars, and there's so many things happening, but I don't know the day or the hour, but I know he's coming. I sense that this world is beginning to get worse and worse, but here in 1 John chapter 4, it tells us, beloved, believe not every spirit. So he's beloved the Christians. He's writing to the Christians through the inspiration of the Holy Spirit. And he says, don't believe every spirit. There's many out there that are not of spirit of God, not of the Holy Spirit. They're of a evil spirit. He says, but try the spirits, whether they are of God, because many false prophets are gone out into the world. So there is a discerning spirit. You and I should discern the spirits and have a discerning of spirit in our own lives of the Holy Spirit to discern what is right and what is wrong. If I had made all the right decisions in my life, I would be a different man. But none of us have made every decision right. And it's because we didn't ask God and didn't trust God, or because we allowed ourselves to be led away of our own flesh and or someone else led us away. But today we know that we must try the spirits. We must discern what is happening and look and see what someone is teaching. Are they teaching from the Word of God? Are they distorting the Word of God? Are they twisting the Word of God to make it say something that it's not saying? He goes on. He says, but there are many false prophets. There's many in this world, even then and much more today, that are not true prophets of God. They're not true teachers of the Word of God. They're false. They're bringing forth falsehood. So we must discern this. And it says in verse 2, whereby know ye the Spirit of God. Notice in the version of the Bible that I'm reading from here, the King James, it says, whereby know ye the Spirit of God. The the Spirit is capitalized, the Holy Spirit. Wherefore, know ye the Spirit of God. God wants us to know Himself. Now, we don't worship three gods. We worship one God. He presents Himself in God the Father, God the Son, and God the Holy Spirit. God the Father sent His Son, Jesus Christ, to die on the cross for our sins. And Jesus, as He said, when I go away, I will send the Comforter, the Holy Spirit. Now, the Holy Spirit's always been here, but He sent them, the Holy Spirit, to dwell in man. And so we're never alone. Jesus says, I'll never leave thee nor forsake you. When He went away, He sent the Holy Spirit. The Holy Spirit came and dwelt among men and in men. And we're to be led by the Holy Spirit. We're not to be controlled by other substances, other things. And we're to be led by the Holy Spirit. He says, whereby know ye the Spirit of God. Every spirit that confesses that Jesus Christ is come in the flesh is of God. So those spirit that is confessing that Jesus Christ is come in the flesh, that God came incarnated, as we come to the Christmas season very soon, and I find it hard to believe, but didn't you last week, just enjoy this cooler weather? You that like hot weather, maybe you didn't, but I sure did, and I was able to do some work outside and do some things and not just die from exhaustion. Yeah, I still got all sweaty and still was hot because I was working, but nowhere near what I was before. And I appreciate the cooler weather. Thank the Lord. But the seasons are changing. What season are you in your life? God's placed us all in different seasons. And at the seasons of our life, when you're a child, a teenager, a young adult, and then a senior adult, and so forth. And in our Christian lives, when we were saved, we were like babes. We absorbed into the Word of God, and we drank in. And then as we got a little older, we began to eat the bread of the Word of God. And then as we got stronger, we nourished on the meat of the Word of God. But this is so true here, that we should be growing, and then we should understand that the Spirit that confesses that Jesus Christ is come in the flesh. Now, knowing and understanding and realizing that Jesus Christ was sent from the Father. He said, I come from the Father. If you see the Father, if you see me, you've seen the Father, Jesus said. So Jesus was telling them, I'm from the Father, I am of the Father, and if you've seen me, you've seen the Father. And so this Spirit of Jesus, and He came physically, He came bodily, He came in a human body, and He was born of the Virgin Mary. And so Jesus was physically here, God Emmanuel, God with us. Verse 3 says, and every spirit that confesses not that Jesus came, is come in the flesh, is not of God. Those that say that, well, Jesus, God didn't really come. Well, He did come. He came so that He could understand man more fully. God has all knowledge, but He wanted to be able to have a sense of understanding of man, and the Jesus went through everything that we would go through. He hungered, He thirsted, He was tried to tested about sin, and Jesus was led astray, and He was blamed for things He didn't do. They told lies on Jesus, Jesus hung on the cross for something He didn't do. He never sinned. And so if you get accused of something, or someone makes up lies about you, you're like Jesus. You understand that Jesus understands that. in your life. But there's so many that are not confessing that Jesus is come in the Spirit. It says it's not of God, and this is the spirit of Antichrist, wherein we have heard that it should come, and even now here, now already is, even now already is it in the world. See, the spirit of the Antichrist was there at the beginning, the spirit of the Antichrist, and it's going to get worse, more and more. Of the work of Satan is going to be fulfilled, because as he sees that his time is drawing to the end and he knows it's short, he's going to be working harder. And I know that we're close, my friend. Are you ready for Jesus? Do you know Jesus as your Savior? Do you have a relationship with Him? Are you growing in His grace and knowledge today? Verse 3 says, and every spirit that confesses not that Jesus Christ is come in the flesh is not of God. This is that spirit, the Antichrist, whereof you have heard that it should come. Even now already is it in the world. So we realize that the spirit of the Antichrist is in this world. Verse 4 says, ye are of God, little children, and have overcome them. Thank God. Praise God. Through victory, through faith in the Lord, we have victory over this world. We have victory over temptations through Jesus Christ today. We have victory over death, because Jesus died and rose from the grave today. Ye are of God, little children. You have overcome them, because greater is He that is in you than he that is in the world. Can you praise God right where you're at? If you're riding, don't take your hands off the steering wheel. Keep them on there. But would you just lift up one hand and praise God? Would you thank God for His grace, His goodness, His blessings on your life? Would you thank God for the victory? The Bible tells us in Romans that we are more than victors in Christ Jesus. He has given us the victory. Christ paid the price. We are victorious. Now, we still battle today. We still fight the works of Satan and the works of the flesh, and we haven't arrived yet. We're not perfect yet, but we continue to grow. We continue to allow ourselves to be led of the Spirit of God and surrender ourselves to God. Greater is He that is in you than he that is in the world. God is much greater. The Holy Spirit is much greater than the spirit of this world that's out there. It says, they are of the world. Therefore speak they of the world, and the world heareth them. Why does the world hear those that follow, that do not follow Christ? Why do they hear and you don't hear? You don't follow. Why? Because their ears are deafened to the spiritual speaking. And you and I should pray that God would open up the hearts and minds of those that are blinded, that they could see. Satan has blinded them. Verse 6 says, we are of God. He that knoweth God heareth us. He that is not of God heareth not us. Hereby know we the spirit of truth and the spirit of error. We recognize it. If you are a child of God and you're in tune with the voice of the Lord and you're listening to God, you can hear. You know the counterfeit. You see it. You sense that something's not wrong, that something's wrong and something. But if someone's teaching the Word of God and you say something is right, you recognize there's nothing wrong with it. It's right. It's proper. How God has showed me in these days things that I thought were right, but they weren't wrong. Why? Because the Spirit of God helps us to grow. Sometimes we have been taught by our own denomination and about our own faith and about things. And as we begin to grow in Christ, we see things more clearly. Are you seeing God clearly today? Our time is gone, but today, my friend, greater is he that is in you than he that is in the world. Once again, thank you to Dairy Queen for their support of the radio ministry, and may God richly bless you today, my friend.

with your Sunday weekend Lake Hartsville weather forecast. Today, partly sunny, 81, overnight low 55. Monday, sunny, 82, overnight low 57. Looking ahead to Tuesday, partly sunny skies, 83, overnight low 61. Make it a super safe weekend.

Thanks for joining us this morning on Discovering the Word broadcast. We're so glad you took time out of your morning to be with us today. As we look into the Word of God, our desire is to encourage you and to strengthen you through God's Word. This morning in the book of 2 Corinthians, the 10th chapter, we're going to take our text here for a few moments. And as Paul was here exhorting that, that we understand the battles that we go through, the battles that we struggle with in life. Many times we look at it as a fleshly battle, but Paul wants to encourage us here to let us understand the battle and what we're battling against. In order for us to be victorious, we have to understand what we're fighting against. We have to know which areas to attack. We have to understand that in our life. Let's see what Paul said here in 10:1. Now I, Paul, myself beseech you by the meekness and gentleness of Christ, who in presence am base among you, but being absent am bold toward you. But I beseech you that I may not be bold when I am present with that confidence, wherewith I think to be bold against some, which think of us as if we walked according to the flesh. For though we walk in the flesh, we do not war after the flesh. Paul says, we need to understand something. There's some that think that we walk according to the flesh, but he said, we walk in the flesh, but we do not war after the flesh, the battles. I want to talk just a few moments this morning of what we're warring against. It's not according to the flesh. We have to understand the spiritual battle that we have this morning. Not warring according to the flesh means that we're refusing to fight spiritual battles through anger or revenge or manipulation, hatred, our human power, strength. Instead, we have to depend on God's power and God's spiritual weapons that he's given us all through the Holy Ghost to be able to war against the struggles or battles that we all must face. And Paul wanted them to understand that, because it's easy to battle through our anger. We get frustrated, we become angry, and then we begin to battle through anger. So many times we get caught in that rut of life. We want to get our revenge. We want to come against somebody. We have inward hatred or malice against somebody. And we begin to war in that area. And Paul wants us to understand that that's not where we're at. We live in a natural world, right? We live in the world today, and it changes much every day as we go through. But a Christian life, it has to involve a spiritual warfare. Paul acknowledged that. He told the believers, look, I walk in the flesh. We walk in this flesh. We live in our physical bodies. We face human circumstances each and every day in our life. But Paul said that we do not war after that flesh. The difference is that it is essential for everyone who desires to overcome this spiritual opposition in our life, that we must know that the anointing destroys the yoke. We have to know that, because there's a lot of battles that become worse when we respond to the things in retaliation or whatever in our life, and we walk through our anger and revenge, and we walk through all of those things, and the battle only grows worse. Anybody ever been there? But Paul said, for though we walk in the flesh, we do not war after the flesh. The fourth verse said, for the weapons of our warfare are not carnal. The weapons that we fight with, our defense, they are not carnality. Wow. God has provided a better way for us to be able to fight the battle. How do you do that? Through prayer. He said men ought always to pray, right? And not faint. Men ought always to pray and not faint. If we're going to battle, we have to battle through our prayer. We have to understand that prayer that we have can move mountains. If we have the next, we look at that in the word, when we pray, we must have faith. If we got faith, the Bible said we can move a mountain, right? The faith is of a grain of a mustard seed. You can move mountains. So if we can know to pray, if we can know to have faith, then we can move mountains that are in our life. We can overcome opposition that comes in against us. But we have to understand that it's by the prayer, it's by God's word, it's by our faith. The Bible said, men, when we walk,

0: walk in that, and we understand love. God is love. What does love do? It covers a multitude of sin. When we walk in love, these are our weapons. These are how we fight the battle. This is how I fight the battle. It's not in flesh. It's not in all of the things that our flesh feels. And we all have flesh, right? We feel those things. We feel the frustration and the anger, and we feel all of that. I need to come back, and I need to, you know, get my everything that the enemy stole from me, and we go in it with that. But God said, look, we've got to understand how to fight. We've got to understand how to overcome. And this comes by understanding the difference between walking in the flesh and warring after the flesh. Because our weapons of our warfare, they're not carnal, but they're mighty through God to the pulling down of strongholds. So being able to tear down strongholds in our lives. When Paul gives us this word, we have to understand the strongholds that come against us. Look what he said. Casting down imaginations and every high thing that exalteth itself against the knowledge of God. Getting rid of everything that doesn't line up with the Word of God. Our feelings, my ways are not God's ways, right? And so when we go to that situation, I have to get rid of everything that's not God's way. I may feel one way, but God definitely feels another way, right? Because God is love. And when I compare my feelings to God's feelings, then I understand. And no, look, I've got to get rid of that. I've got to get that out of my mindset. I've got to cast down the imaginations and every high thing that exalted itself against the knowledge of God, and bringing into captivity every thought to the obedience of Christ. So now I'm bringing my thoughts into obedience. This is how we fight. This is how we fight our battles. This is how we overcome. This is how we find the peace of God that passeth all understanding. The Word, it brings it to us. It speaks loud volumes to us. But we've got to understand that. Because a lot of times, this is not the direction that we want to take, right? A lot of times, this is not the area that we want to cover, because we first act in the flesh. If we're just truthful this morning, then we ask for forgiveness, and God is a forgiving, loving God. But we burn a lot of bridges. We go down a lot of dead-end streets, and we end up in a lot of hurt and pain in our life because we are beginning to fight, and we're beginning to war according to the flesh instead of the Spirit. The sixth verse is, and having in all readiness to revenge all disobedience when your obedience is fulfilled. Now, understanding that, we bring everything into the obedience of Christ, and having in a readiness to revenge all disobedience. Revenge all disobedience when your obedience is fulfilled. So when I become obedient to God, Then I am able, according to this, I can revenge all of my disobedience, because now I have become faithful to the Word of God. Now I've become faithful to do what God has called us to do. I'm not acting in the flesh, but now I'm able to walk in the Spirit. 2 Corinthians 13 and 2 says, I told you before and foretell you, as if I were present the second time, and being absent now, I write to them which heretofore have sinned, and all other, that if I come again, I will not spare, since you seek a proof of Christ speaking in me, which to you word is not weak, but is mighty in you. For though he was crucified through weakness, yet he lived. How did he live? By the power of God. He lived by the power of God, for we also are weak in him, but we shall live by him. We're going to live with him by the power of God toward you. By the power of God that is given to you, towards you, the Bible said. Listen to this next verse. Examine yourselves. Self-examination. Self-examination. How many know that's important? It's important for us to examine ourselves. Because this next verse, it gives us great insight of where we're at. Because have you ever in life just stepped back? Maybe it was after the fact. Most of the time it's after the fact, right? We get in the situation, we get in the battle, things get heated, whatever it is. It may just be in your mind. It may just be in your thought process. Maybe it's on your job. Maybe it's in your home. Maybe it's in your church, wherever it is. And all of a sudden, we get into our flesh. I know y'all hadn't ever been there, but just keep living. We get in our flesh, and then we take a step back. And when we take that step back, we begin to see something. We begin to grasp something and understand, wait a minute, that's not where God would have me. Wait a minute, I need to understand the way that God is carrying me, because now as we take that step back, we can see more clearly and we understand that God is opening up doors and God is making a way in our life, and we've cast down the imaginations and we've had a desire to do that thing that is right. He said, here he is, right unto them which herefore have sinned, and to all other that if I come again I will not spare, since ye seek proof of Christ speaking in me, which to you it is not weak, but is mighty in you. Though he was crucified through weakness, yet he lived by the power of God. For we also are weak in him, but we shall live with him by the power of God towards you, examining yourselves whether ye be in the faith. Take a look. When we step back and take a look at ourselves and say, are we in the faith? What does that mean? That doesn't mean Pentecostal, Baptist, Methodist, Catholic, whatever faith. It doesn't mean that. Are we in the faith of God? Faith, the substance of things hoped for, the evidence of things not seen. Faith is definitely spiritual, right? Faith is spiritual. It's not fleshly. And so our spiritual faith, he said, look, examine yourselves and see if you be in the faith. And when you do that, you prove your own selves. Because the most important is not for anybody else. It's for you. You've got to believe that your faith is adequate. You have to know in the spirit, not in the flesh, but in the spirit, that your faith is adequate for the situation that you're walking in. And when we understand that, we'll be able to overcome it. He said, examine yourselves and see if you be in the faith. Prove your own selves. Know ye not your own selves how that Jesus Christ is in you? Jesus Christ is in you. You got to know that. Know that yourselves, that Jesus Christ is in you, except ye be reprobates. But I trust that ye shall know that we are not reprobates. Now I pray to God that ye do no evil, not that we should appear approved, but that ye should do that which is honest, though we be as reprobates. For we can do nothing against the truth, but for the truth. We can't do anything against the truth. We can only do for the truth. How many want to do something for the truth this morning? What is that? What does that even mean, Pastor? I want to tell you, we understand that we're not warring against the flesh. We're not warring in the according to the flesh. We're not walking according to the flesh, but we are finding a fight in the spiritual battles of God. That we know that God's power, the anointing, it destroys the yoke. It gives us freedom. It allows us to run this race that is set upon us. We're depending on God's power, right? We got to be strong in the Lord. We got to be strong in His might. We got to have our minds made up today that no matter what the battle brings, no matter the struggle that comes into my life, I have to trust and believe God. Ephesians 6, look what he said. Ephesians 6, the 10th verse, finally, my brethren, be strong in the Lord and in the power of His might. Be strong in what God's called you to do and in the power of His might. How do you do that? You put on the whole armor of God. You put everything that God has for you, the armor of God, not of the flesh, not of what you're seeing, not of even what we observe and feel, but it's according to the anointing of God. We put on the whole armor that we may be able to stand against the wiles of the devil. We're able to stand. Listen to this next verse and what he said. This is how we're able to stand. We wrestle not against flesh and blood, but we wrestle against principalities, against powers, against rulers of the darkness of this world, against spiritual wickedness in high places. Wherefore, take unto you the whole armor of God, that you may be able to withstand in the evil day. And when you've done all that you can do, stand. I want to ask you this morning, have you done all that you could do that you might be able to stand against the wiles of the devil? We're not wrestling against flesh and blood. Understand that today. We're not warring according to the flesh, but we're victorious according to the Spirit for what God's doing in our lives. We ask you this morning to continue to pray for this ministry as we continue to pray for you. God bless you. In Jesus' name.
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And that was a good one there. Fate, Family, and Forever, featuring Autumn Nealon, Streetman Todd, and Rhonda Nealon also on that one. We also had Brian Free and Assurance before that. Hope you all are doing well this Sunday. We've got Dr. Renfro's program coming up. But before we hear Dr. Renfro's program, we're going to hear Lee Park Worship. This song is called God Like That.

0: Hey, that was a good song from Lee Park Worship. Let's get you to Dr. Renfro.
1: It's time now for Christ Overall with Reverend Dr. Joe Renfro. Faith comes by hearing, and hearing by the Word of God. And now it's time to share God's message with you. Here is Dr. Renfro with today's sermon.
2: Good morning. Today's message is Grow in Courage in Christ. The scripture from the New Testament is 2 Timothy 1, 7 through 9. The Old Testament, Psalm 23, 1 through 6. It's been said that courage is not the absence of fear, rather it's the ability to take action in the face of fear. As we die to ourselves, we can live under Christ. Here is the courage of the cross and the assurance of supporting Him. As we travel the road of life, we need courage. Problems have to be faced by all of us, some more and some less. And it might be a moral situation, a personal situation, a health problem, a social problem, a spiritual situation, a time of risk or threat or challenge or whatever. I heard a man who had very little courage, and for example, he was afraid with his timidity that he was accused of being so henpecked that he couldn't even snore. But really, he said he cackled when he slept. Chickens have what's known as a pecking order, where each hen has a certain order of power over another. And roosters do this as well. But God doesn't call us to be chickens, to be in that pecking order. The pecking order is not the way of the cross. In the way of the cross, we lose ourselves and find courage in Christ. We die to ourselves, we might live unto Him. It's not a rash type of courage, a reckless courage, but, and it's not timidity. It is timidity. Now, timidity can be experienced when you don't realize in your life that courage from above, looking at your weaknesses without seeing God's strength. Timidity is not humility. Timidity is not to have courage. But in humility, we can have complete courage and overcome it. In 2 Timothy 1:7, it says, "For God did not give us the spirit of humility, but the spirit of power and of love and of self-control." God's courage comes from a confidence within, as we learn to rely on Him. "You shall not be afraid of the face of man, for the judgment is God's." That's Deuteronomy 1:17. "Yea, though I walk through the valley of the shadow of death, I shall fear no evil, for thou art with me. Thy rod and thy staff, they comfort me." That's Psalm 23:4. There's a type of outward worldly courage that is more talk than action. This is not real courage. Some people can talk a brave line, but when it comes, but where does it do come to in real crisis? Two small boys entered a dentist's office, and one addressed the dentist said, "Hey, doc." He said, "Hey, doc, will you pull my tooth right now, this minute? Don't put any gas, nothing. Just give me a yank and take it out." Sounded like a lot of courage. But the dentist responded, "Surely, my son, you're certainly are brave and courageous. Now just show me the tooth you won't pull out." And the boy didn't respond, "Come on, Wilford, show Doc your teeth." He boasted about his courage for Wilford to have his tooth pulled out. But I wonder why he would respond if it had been his tooth. Whoever boasts himself of a false gift is like clouds and wind without rain. As the Bible says in Proverbs 25:14, not that he commends himself, but is approved by him who the Lord commends. That's 2 Corinthians 10:18. Some people do talk a good line, but it's not what we call Christian courage. When we take that route of the cross, we look at the roadmap to heaven in the Bible. There are a number of different road signs we need to regard as we move in faith and courage. The first is to keep Christ central. The second is to be ready for when opportunity comes. The third is to be unselfish. The fourth is to rejoice. The fifth is points to aspiration, to aspire to God's high calling in our life. The sixth is for the glory of God. Each letter in the word courage, as I've taken it, is the C, which can be to centralize Christ. We're called to keep Christ central. Christ calls us to courage. For remember, he said, be of good cheer. Be of good cheer. It is I. Be not afraid. The second letter is the O. It can point to stand for opportunity. God calls us, saying, in the Bible, now is high time for us to wake out of sleep, for now is our salvation nearer than when we believed. There's opportunity. The third letter of the word courage is the U, which can stand for unselfishness. Recall what Christ said when he said, I seek not mine own will, but the will of my Father who sent me. The next letter is the R, and it can stand for rejoice. The Bible says, rejoice because your names are written in heaven. And the next letter, the fifth letter of the word, encourages the A, as the word says, and it can stand for aspiration, as the Lord God told the children of Israel to aspire, to be strong and of good courage. Do not fear or be in dread of them, for it is the Lord your God who goes with you. He will not fail you nor forsake you. Hallelujah. The next letter of the word is the G. And the G can stand as we look at it, and the G stands for glory. The Bible says, but he that glories, let him glory in the Lord. Listen to the word of God, for God has not given us the spirit of timidity, but a spirit of power and of love and of self-control. The last letter of the word courage is the E, which points to eternity, the duration, the word of God. The eternal Lord, God, is our refuge. Hallelujah. It adds up. Fear can be a paralyzing force. But when we develop fear of the Lord, however, we have a type of respect where we can exalt the grandeur of God. When we fear and respect God, we can have courage to stand against any assault of the devil. This is the right kind of fear. But fear of other people doesn't, or difficult situations, or ominous problems can cultivate timidity, but the fear of the Lord builds strength and courage. This is something more. Fear not, stand still and see the salvation of the Lord, it says in Exodus 14:13. Here is confidence in the cross. The Bible says, perfect love drives out fear. This ties to 2 Timothy 1:7, where it speaks, the spirit of power and of love and of self-control, which I mentioned earlier. When Christ comes central in our life, it all rotates around him. Hallelujah. And we can move forward in glory. Claim that promise. The Bible says, for now it's high time to wake out of sleep. For now is your salvation nearer than when we believe. This is the opportunity. Let God live in your mind, in your ears, your soul, your whole being. Opportunities are there. And find God's guidance. Recall that Christ said, I seek not mine own will, but the will of him that sent me. If we grow in courage, we find we've increased in strength, because we find that special support as we seek to honor and serve God. Recall also that our Lord said, he that finds his life shall lose him, but he that loses his life for my name's sake shall find it. The road of the cross leads to victory. It's been said that sin has four characteristics: self-sufficiency instead of faith, self-will instead of submission, self-seeking instead of benevolence, self-righteousness instead of humility. The cross is the sign of defeat. The sign is the song of the defeat of selfishness. The defeat of selfishness. As Christ Jesus gives you self-control, spoken about in 2 Timothy 1:7, God can give you the spirit of timidity, but not the spirit of timidity, but the spirit of power and of love and of self-control. Let the courage of Christ change your soul. You can find the courage to overcome self-sufficiency, self-will, self-seeking, and self-righteousness. the eye of sinner. Sin is that middle letter, S-I-N, is where you're central instead of Jesus Christ. The Bible says rejoice because your names are written in heaven. Rejoice, rejoice. We can rejoice because we know we've been redeemed by the work of Christ. Isaiah 61:10 echoes a great truth when it says, I will greatly rejoice in the Lord, and my soul shall be joyful in my God, for he has clothed me with the garments of salvation. He has covered me with the robe of righteousness. Are you wearing that heavenly robe? Are you clothed in the righteousness of Christ? Listen to God's word. For God did not give us the spirit of timidity, but a spirit of power and love and self-control. Oh, in these days of crisis, we need that power. We need that power in our soul. We need that support that comes from heaven. Hallelujah. Look up, find it, move ahead. We can rejoice in the peace of God at the same time that passes all understanding, as our Lord Jesus said to his disciples in John 24:7, peace I leave with you, my peace I give you. Let not your heart be troubled, neither let it be afraid. What is aspiration? It's the attitude of looking up, moving ahead, regardless of the situation. A person's attitude by himself has a profound influence on his or her attitude toward God, family, church, friends, future, and all the areas of Christ. It's to be filled with that heavenly confidence. The Lord God told the children of Israel to aspire, to be strong and of good courage. Do not fear, to be dreaded of them. For the Lord your God goes with you, and he will not fail you nor forsake you. We're not fighting human armies, as the Israelites were, but we're fighting spiritual ones. The Lord Jesus is here to give us victory. The aspiration points to that high calling of God in Christ. The Bible says, seek those things which are above. Press on to the promise there. Thomas, God calls us to look up and claim the promise. Charles Dickens depicted the era of the French Revolution. He said, it was an age of wisdom. It was an age of foolishness. It was an epoch of belief, an epoch of credulity. It was a season of light, a season of darkness, a season of hope. It was a winter of despair. We had everything before us, and you had nothing before us. We were all going directly the other way. The very areas of the world, people can be very confused, like Charles Dickens was seeing. And this is very much our situation in America. There's a lot of good things happening, but there's a lot of powerful and negative things in the background that were very much in charge of our land, that could well be in charge of our land, that are waiting, waiting, waiting. But aspiration should not depend on the pattern of the times, but on the inspiration from above. God calls us. God calls us to be filled with his courage. Who can we trust and rely on? Listen to God's word. For the Lord did not give us the spirit of timidity, but the spirit of power and of love and of self-control. Let God free us from this, with this power and this love. Let's take it and give God the glory. In the cross of Christ, I glory, the Bible says. Let this be your commitment. Let this be your commitment. Let this be your support. Look up and overcome for the glory of God. Amen. You've been listening to Reverend Dr. Joe Renfro and Christ Over All. Great to be with you today. I look forward to being with you again next week. God bless you.
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with your Sunday weekend Lake Hartsville weather forecast. Today, partly sunny, 81, overnight low 55. Monday, sunny, 82, overnight low 57. Looking ahead to Tuesday, partly sunny skies, 83, overnight low 61. Make it a super safe weekend.

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0: benefit concert will take place, as will Ernie Haas and Signature Sounds Celebrate America Showcase. That will be celebrating America's 250th birthday. Wednesday is the Singing News Fan Awards, maybe the most anticipated day in gospel music. And we are looking forward to David Jeremiah delivering a keynote address. This is the first time he has delivered a keynote address during the first half of the week. He'll be speaking on Wednesday as well as Friday. So we are looking forward to him speaking twice. Thursday, Dr. Robert Jeffress will be speaking, and we'll have our Thursday afternoon concert featuring the Collingsworth family. Then on Friday, Jason Crabb, family and friends. That will be occurring after Dr. Jeremiah speaks. Saturday, we're having C.T. Townsend deliver his keynote address, and then that will be followed by Greater Vision, who will be performing their brand new hymn album that they just recorded with the London Symphony. They will be performing that album, and they will be accompanied by First Baptist Atlanta Choir and Orchestra. All the information about NQC is available on nqconline.com.
1: That's NQC Executive Vice President Clark Beasley. Seems like a good time to announce that he is part of the 2026 class of the SGMA Hall of Fame. Inductees include Clark Beasley, Conrad Cook, Phil Cross, and Clayton Inman. The National Quartet Convention, the event they call the granddaddy of them all, founded in 1957 and going strong ever since. The song goes on. The group Phillips and Banks is made up of two married couples, Caleb and Autumn Banks, and Josh and Carmen Phillips. The Phillips daughter, Olivia, is also on the road with the group. Carmen tells us about balancing work and family on the road.
2: We have one child when she's 12, and we homeschool her. We decided when things were kind of getting a little more busy for us going out of town that homeschooling was the better option, or she would never be with us, you know. So taking school on the road and doing it wherever we are and whatever situation we're in is making Olivia, my daughter, more adaptable and yet also challenging. It's challenging. And there are a lot more distractions on the road than there are at home to focus. I guess that's the balance I was mentioning, trying to balance that home and school life as well as being on the road.
1: I imagine Olivia has all A's. If I had to grade Phillips and Banks' song, The Anthem, Psalm 98, it would get an A+. The new song from The Guardians is one that will be familiar to longtime Southern Gospel fans. Singing with the Saints was made famous by the Gaither Vocal Band 30 years ago. John Duren Rousey gives us the story behind the song.
3: Actually, it came about in a very strange way. Of course, God tends to work that way so often, but I was writing with John Starnes for a project that he was working on. And in the middle of the process of writing for him that day, he said, you know, we've had a Bible study at my church, and Guy Penrod has been teaching it, and it's been really good. We were talking about that. I said to him, you know, at the last Gaither taping, I wrote a verse and a chorus of a song that I feel like sounds like the Gaither Vocal Band. I said, would you want to help me finish the second verse, and you could take it to Guy and see what he thinks? I sung him the verse and chorus, the first verse and chorus of Singing with the Saints, and he said, yeah, let's write that. Well, in the meantime, Daryl Williams, another writer, was in one of the other writing rooms, and he stopped by to tell us goodbye, and he sat down and wrote the second verse with us. When John Starnes took it to Guy Penrod, Guy loved the song, and he took it to Bill, and Bill loved the song. Bill told me that when he heard Heaven's Getting Ready for an End It All celebration to begin eternity with a righteous congregation, that was all he needed to hear.
1: What a great lyric. Gold City's brand new radio single is the title track of their project, Right Now. Josh Feimster gives us the inside scoop on how it was created.
4: We were on a West Coast trip, and we needed an opener for the album. Mm-hmm. We had some songs that were already kind of picked out, but there just wasn't anything really working. And we were FaceTiming with Gary Jones, our producer, and I told him, I said, Gary, we've got to have something that just really opens this thing up. And I went back to an Imperials album, the Sell On album that came out the year I was born, and I loved that album when I was a kid. And it had a certain distinct sound about it that I felt like would be great to open a concert with. So we talked about that, and he was sitting there at his keyboard. He just kind of played out a little intro that he had in his head, and then he wrote the song.
1: Gary Jones brought so many great ideas and songs to Southern gospel music. He is missed. I spoke with the Chuckwagon Gang a while back and asked how they decided who was featured on each song. Josh Garner gave his opinion, especially in the case of their new song, Plans.
5: Yeah, it's interesting because in my mind, I always heard Melissa

0: thing in it. But we went through a lot of trial, a lot of error to figure out how to really arrange the song. And ultimately, it wound up in her hands, and she does a masterful job with it. And you talk about crowd reaction. This song already is touching so many people because it asks some questions that we ask each other in this life when things don't go our way. You know, we all have situations that we wish would turn out different. But God's got a plan for each and every one of us, and all things work together according to good who love him.
1: Soprano Melissa Kemper featured on the song Plans from the Chuckwagon Gang. NQC Week always offers lots of new Southern Gospel albums, but Triumphant Quartet's Clayton Inman is offering a new book titled I Did It for the Money. Clayton gives us a sneak preview.
2: I'll be honest, coming back to the Singing Americans in 1985, that was not an easy transition. I hadn't been with the group 2 weeks before I found out just how tough it was going to be. So, you see, Michael English had just left. And man, the shoes he left behind were big ones. There was a song. Everybody in gospel music knew it. And everybody loved it. It was his. People heard that song and they thought of Michael. And here I was, walking right back into the group that recorded it. I thought I knew exactly how that was going to go, and I didn't.
1: Fascinating. I can't wait to read the conclusion to that story. 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
1: 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I'm Greg Goodman, reminding you to do no harm and love your neighbor. I'll see you next time on

as Greg Goodman mentioned, the Guardians with the song Singing with the Saints. Hope you are doing well on this Sunday. Colby Jones here with you. We're going to get you to another song. Here is a song by David Atkins.

0: That was a good song there. Hope you all are doing well on this Sunday. Colby Jones here with you. And that was Dave Atkins there. Hope you all are doing well. And we are going to get you to Count Them All. This is Joy Holden. And we're going to play that. And then we'll get you to more Southern Gospel music. Right now, let's get you to commercial.
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And that was a good song there. That was, let's see. Count Them All. That was Joy Holden. Right now it is 10:27. We hope that you are all doing well here on this All Gospel Sunday. We've got good bit of stuff going on for throughout the our community. Our high school football is well into full swing. Hart County with a big win over Lumpkin County, 50-14. Lots of things going on around the community. They had the Royston Fall Festival also yesterday. You can catch our community events here a little bit later on. But right now, let's get you to a song here. Here is... we're going to play a song by Southbound. This song is called The Battle Is Not Yours. And then we'll have more right after this song from Southbound. We'll also get you to Bethany Baptist Church at 11. But right now here is Southbound.

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And that was Lead Me, Guide Me. That was Ronnie Booth and the Blackwood Brothers. Hope you all are doing well on this Sunday. We've got Bethany Baptist Church coming up. They will be coming up here at 11 o'clock. And right now we're going to get you to some more music. Here is Joy in Serving Jesus. This is the Mark Double Family.

And as I said earlier, we got Bethany Baptist Church. Before we get Bethany Baptist Church on, we've got some more music for you. And here is the week's revival with When the Saints Go Marching In.

And good morning. That was Come On Over. That was a good song there. And we'll get you to, we're going to get you to some more music, some more good music here. Bethany Baptist Church's live worship service that will be coming up in about 9 minutes or so. Before we hear that, we're going to hear The Greens. This song is by The Greens. It's called His Blood No Longer Leaves a Stain.

for joining us for an hour of The Lighthouse, a live broadcast from Bethany Baptist Church. 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

0: thank you for that good singing, and I think we did pretty good on that old person song, don't you? We're going to ask the Lord's blessing on our tithes and offerings, and that'll be followed by a state missions video from our Georgia Baptists. Lord, thank you for this day in which we're able to gather together as brothers and sisters in Christ. Thank you, Lord, for the way in which this part of the service is a special part of our worship and our being able to give back to you a portion of those things with which you have blessed us with through our tithes and offerings. Lord, we ask that you might take these tithes and these offerings, that you might bless them and multiply them for the ongoing ministry of this church through this area, through this state, and around the world. And we pray all of these things in Jesus' name. Amen.
1: Adoption has been something that we've always considered from the moment we got married. We were not able to conceive on our own. And so God led us to the path of adoption, which led us to both of our beautiful boys that we have.
2: Before we were able to adopt, it was very emotional. It was an emotional roller coaster.
1: And a lot of prayer going into that, of just asking a lot of honest and hard questions. When the day comes of that adoption, all those questions dissipate. They disappear. You know what God was doing at that moment. Mission Georgia is such an important and vital part of what this state is able to do in regards to sharing the gospel with people all over the state. And fostering an adoption is just part of that. When people give to Mission Georgia, they're doing more than just giving dollars to programs. They're giving dollars that help families find their children. We're so thankful for Mission Georgia and how it has helped our family be the family that it is today.
3: Good job.
4: Mission Georgia wants to launch safe churches. We want you to not only be a physically safe place for children to land, so we want you to have all the safety procedures, but we want you to take that a step further, and we want you to support adoptive, foster, and kinship families. We want you to partner with a local agency, and then we want you to be trauma-informed. So we want to give you the tools and the resources to take care of the hard situations that you might find coming into your church. A trauma-informed ministry also starts to change our lens from one of judgment to one of compassion. Many of our children that come from adoption or foster care trauma struggle with feeling safe in an environment, even if it is a safe environment. They struggle with attachment. And so we don't want a child to feel isolated. We want them to feel seen and heard so that we can share the gospel. We need to be the hands and feet of Jesus. And being the hands and feet of Jesus looks like us going towards the messy and not away. So when I was 5 years old, I was watching a movie with my mom. I told her that I wanted to adopt one day, and she just kind of laughed it off and didn't think much about it. So we have 6 kids. Allie is 21. Elisheva is 19. Then we have Haley. She's 14. Emily Jane is 9. And Kyler is 6, our only boy. And then Coraline is 5. When we moved to Georgia, I felt alone as a pastor's wife, not feeling like anyone saw me. I was laying in bed at night crying, and I sat at Pastor's Wellness and listened to the foster care mobilizer at the time from the mission board was talking about trauma and its effects on children. For me, that was life-changing. I walked away in tears just as I am now because I could connect. They saw me. They saw that I needed support. And not only did they follow through with that, I knew that the trauma care specialist was on call, the foster care specialist would answer, and Pastor Wellness was right behind them. So I had support that was a phone call or email away.
1: We only had these children for a little while, whether they're born to us or whether we adopt them into our home. And so the time that we have with these children is precious.

Well, good morning. That choir song sure did. I mean, it's just great. That just got me going. So this one is y'all's chance to get woken up and get going. We're going to stand up and sing Washed.

I know that, well, I don't talk a lot, so that's one thing, but, so I get a little nervous when I talk, but I know that I don't know everyone's stories here, I don't know everyone's situations, but I know that everyone in here has something that they could give to Jesus. Maybe it's money, maybe it's family, maybe it's your children, your parents, maybe it's your spouse, maybe it's something going on at work, maybe it's a situation that you just don't know how to handle. But one thing that I do know is that we can give it to Jesus, that you can come right here, or you don't even have to come to the altar. You can talk to God about anything that you want to, because if he's living within you, he's with you all the time, walking with you. And that has been the most precious gift that I have ever received, is the ability to talk to him each and every day about anything. The little things, the big things, things that I think are silly that God has already worked out way ahead of me, or things that are huge that I don't know how God's going to work out, but I know that he's going to. So if you're going through something this morning, before Luther gets up here and shares what God has shared with him, take the time to get that off of your heart and hand it over to God, because he will take better care of it than you could ever.

If you would, this morning, turn in your Bibles to the book of Jude. Now, there have been times where I've told you, man, we're not gonna just hear or read a passage of scripture this morning. We're gonna read an entire chapter. But guess what? Today, we're gonna go through an entire book of the Bible. So I hope you're ready for that. But as I was thinking this morning, we got little Trey and Gracie over here. I remember about a year ago, not quite a year ago, but we're about a month off from a year. We were hoping that Trey would begin to talk and begin to do, and Mr. Bill could probably attest to you now. I just wish he just hushed for a moment, just for a minute. I don't know if y'all, I'm getting a call from Canada right now. That's just how cool I am. But I'll just hang up. They're wanting to sell me a car warranty, I guess. But anyway, we're going to be in the book of Jude this morning. As I thought about that, I thought about when I was younger and being in the youth. Now, we our youth are able to take some trips and do some things, and I think about that a lot. But one of the trips I remember stands out in my mind. Every summer, we didn't get to go to youth camps, and we didn't go to a winter extreme. We didn't have anything like that. The one thing that we had is every summer we went to Carowinds. That was like our big thing. And so every summer we would go to Carowinds, and we would always have to find a volunteer to drive us up there. And in this particular year, a man named Jerry drove us to Carowinds. Now, when we went to Carowinds, we got up early and we were there before the park opened. You know, we were excited, and then we would stay until the park closed. We weren't going to miss out on anything that we were going to be able to do, because this was, like I said, for some of us, this was our only trip during the summer. And this particular year, I remember us going and having a fantastic day. And when we left the park, it was dark. Now, and if you've ever been on some of our youth trips and even some of our children's trips, you know, when you're on your way there, everybody's talking and everybody's rowdy. But usually when you're on your way home, it is quiet. It's quiet because everybody is asleep. And I remember on this particular trip, going to sleep and then kind of waking up what I felt like was hours later to Mr. Jerry saying, "Oh no." Now, it wasn't because we were off on the side of the road with a tire flattened or we ran out of gas, but we literally, this is no exaggeration whatsoever, we literally woke up to saying, "Oh no," because we were sitting under the sign that said, "Welcome to Virginia." Now, again, this was like 1993. There was no GPS. We had an old friend called Rand McNally. You had to consult before you left, but I guess we didn't use either. And we didn't even consult that, because this trip was a trip that we did over and over and over again, so everybody thought that we were good. And Jerry woke us up going, "Oh no," because he said, "I must have took the wrong turn." And I was thinking, "You think?" Now I know, if I'm not much into geography, but North Carolina is not a huge state as far as, you know, up and down, if you will, north to south. But I thought in my mind, how can you leave Charlotte, which is almost in South Carolina, and the next thing you think of is we're in Virginia? But in the dark, you know, I'm sure all the roads and all the trees and all the cows and all the signs look alike. Man, we were mad at the driver. But you know, the honest truth about it is I was asleep. I didn't help. I couldn't have said much, or I didn't say much. But I could have helped. But you know what we did? Jerry said, "Hey, we're going to get off on this exit and turn around." And that was our big motivational thing. So we stopped at an all-night gas station. He went inside and said, "Hey, is this the way to South Carolina?" And I remember the man telling us, "Man, you're a long way from home." And that wasn't helping anything.
But we all got us some caffeine, and I, being, you know, a leader per se, I think I was probably 15 years old, was like, you know what, I'm going to help Mr. Jerry get us home. And I did all that I could to help him read the road signs, mostly hoping the numbers were coming down instead of going up, you know, some of the things that I thought he should have been looking at on the way up. These numbers are not going the same. We are not in South Carolina. But as I thought about what I'm going to preach on today, I realized just how many times many of us do this spiritually. Maybe you make a wrong turn. Maybe you've made some bad decisions. Maybe you've been asleep at the wheel, and when you wake up, you're looking for somebody else to blame it on. But you've had the roadmap. You've had even the GPS, but you would just rather wing it instead of realizing or changing course, realizing you're on the wrong road. So this morning, we are going to read the book of Jude. So if you would, stand to your feet. It's 25 verses, but it says a whole lot. It says, Jude, a servant of Jesus Christ and a brother of James, to those who are the called, loved by God the Father and kept for Jesus Christ, may mercy, peace, and love be multiplied to you. Dear friends, although I was eager to write to you about the salvation we share, I found it necessary to write appealing to you to contend for the faith that was delivered to the saints once for all. For some people who were designated for this judgment long ago have come in by stealth. They are ungodly, turning the grace of our God into sensuality and denying Jesus Christ, our only Master and Lord. Now I want to remind you, although you came to know all these things once and for all, that Jesus saved a people out of Egypt and later destroyed those who did not believe, and the angels who did not keep their own position but abandoned their proper dwelling, he is kept in eternal chains and deep darkness for the judgment on the great day. Likewise, Sodom and Gomorrah and the surrounding towns committed sexual immorality and perversions and serve as an example by undergoing the punishment of eternal fire. In the same way, these people, relying on their dreams, defile their flesh, reject authority, and slander glorious ones. Yet when Michael the archangel was disputing with the devil in an argument about Moses' body, he did not dare utter a slanderous condemnation against him, but said, "The Lord rebuke you." But these people blaspheme anything they do not understand, and what they do understand is by instinct, like irrational animals. By these things they are destroyed. Woe to them, for they have gone the way of Cain, have plunged into Balaam's error for profit, and have perished in Korah's rebellion. These people are dangerous reefs at your love feasts, as they eat with you without reverence. They are shepherds who only look out after themselves. They are waterless clouds carried along by winds, trees in late autumn, fruitless, twice dead and uprooted. They are wild waves of the sea foaming up their shameful deeds, wandering stars for whom the blackness of darkness is reserved forever. It was about these that Enoch, in the seventh generation from Adam, prophesied, "Look, the Lord comes with tens of thousands of his holy ones to execute judgment on all and to convict all the ungodly concerning all the ungodly acts that they have done in an ungodly way, and concerning all the harsh things ungodly sinners have said against him. These people are disconnected grumblers, living according to their desires. Their mouths utter arrogant words, flattering people for their own advantage. But you, dear friends, remember what was predicted by the apostles of our Lord Jesus Christ. They told you, in the end time, there will be scoffers living according to their own ungodly desires. These people create divisions and are worldly, not having the Spirit. But you, dear friends, as you build yourselves up in your most holy faith, praying in the Holy Spirit, keep yourselves in the love of God, waiting expectantly for the mercy of our Lord Jesus Christ for eternal life. Have mercy on those who waver. Save others by snatching them from the fire. Have mercy on others, but with fear, hating even the garment defiled by the flesh.
Now to him who is able to protect you from stumbling and to make you stand in the presence of his glory without blemish and with great joy, to the only God, our Savior, through Jesus Christ our Lord, be glory, majesty, power, and authority before all time, now and forever. Amen. Let us pray. Lord, we thank you again for allowing us to be in your house to worship you. And Lord, as we have just read this letter that Jude sent to the church, Lord, to warn them about the infiltration of apostates, Lord, to destroy the church from within, Lord, help us this morning to hear from you. Lord, turn our hearts to you as we have sang, you are our King. Lord, as we have said, speak the name of Jesus. Lord, there are many that are in here this morning that don't know you as Lord and Savior. Lord, and we pray for them to come to a saving knowledge of you. There are many in here that seek to worship you, praise you, and grow in you each day. But Lord, there are people among us, everywhere we go, that defile your name. Lord, they try to tear us away from who you are, to try to destroy our lives, Lord. Not with grander gestures, Lord, but subtle ways to take us away from you. Lord, I just ask you to open our hearts and open our eyes today to see you clearly. Lord, help us to hear from you. Lord, be obedient to the things that you tell us this morning. And we thank you, we love you, and we praise you. In Jesus' name. Amen. All right, in this, again, this is a letter that Jude wrote to the church. Now, Jude is the half-brother of Jesus. Jude was one of those brothers that didn't believe in Jesus as the Messiah until after Jesus died and was resurrected, when he literally saw him resurrected. He then became a leader, a teacher, a missionary, if you will, for the gospel. And he is writing to those that have been converted from Judaism to Christianity. He was, this entire letter, if you picked up on the language that he used and the severity of it, maybe this is not a letter that you would want to get in the mail yourself, but he mailed this letter. He sent this letter to them to warn them about the word, or about the people we would call apostates. Now, apostate is a person who has pretty much left the faith, but not only leave, but to speak out against it. And not so much leave as leave physically, but in their mind and their heart, they are done with the things of God. And not only are they're not content to just walk away, but they want to bring division to everyone that believes differently from them. So they haven't left physically, but they have left spiritually. So what Jude was telling the Christians then is to beware. To beware, because there's people among you that may call themselves the same thing that you are. They may even carry God's word with them. They're going to wear the same type of clothes, and they may even go to the synagogue with you, but they are not seeking to please the Lord. And not only are they not seeking to please the Lord, they want to tear you away from him as well. This is a warning. And again, this letter, you know, I wasn't there, of course. But this letter is to have been written at the same time Peter was writing his letters to the church. And if you read 1st and 2nd Peter and 2nd Peter, he is warning those that are being persecuted as Christians, do not depart from the faith. There are people that are going to try to tell you that you shouldn't believe. They're even going to make very compelling cases. They may even get violent with you. But do not listen to them, because you know in whom you believe. Jesus Christ, my half-brother, is the Messiah. It took me until I saw his resurrection to believe. But now that I have seen it, I believe it. So don't listen to anyone who tells you something on the contrary. This is those 25 verses. This is that letter.
He is warning them to be alert, to understand what it is that you need to be doing. These people may even walk and call themselves having faith and taking part in the church and saying they love God, but they're going to make the true church look bad. He is wanting to make sure that you don't falter, no matter how crazy things may seem. And again, the first thing he says is be alert, because at the beginning of this letter, he tells them that he originally had not planned on writing this way. He tells them that my original plan was to thank God and kind of encourage one another in the faith. That he wanted to say, thank you guys for all that you have done. We are in this together. Praise Jesus for our salvation. He wanted to encourage them. But in verse 4, he says that he is talking about those that have turned from the faith. Those that aren't truly saved. Those that have turned the things of God into something that it shouldn't be, denying Jesus. And those people have crept into the fellowship. Now, I'm not one for talking about different translations, because I don't know that that always adds value. But I do want to say this, because when I was looking at it, it says they have come in by stealth. I just thought that was new verbiage that I didn't know if they used in the first century. The CSB says by stealth. The NASB, the ESV say crept in unnoticed. The King Jimmy says they crept in unawares. The NIV says secretly slipped in. They have infiltrated the church. And this may seem like harsh speech, but a commentary I read says Jude gives a brief and fiery expose on the heretics. Like, he knew what was going on and he wasn't going to stand for it anymore. So he sent this letter for three reasons, because that's what we do as preachers. The first one is to simply be alert. We call this type of thing today, and maybe the language in which I speak in, we would say he was warning them against wolves in sheep's clothing. Maybe you've heard that before. These people may come in, they act benevolent, they win the approval of man, and then boom! Once they have lured people into thinking they are deeply spiritual, they begin to talk bad about God. And in this, He uses some of these examples that we won't go into all of them. But he talks about and saying that immoral things, the things that you have been taught through God's word, maybe they aren't as bad as they seem to be. The things that God says you need to stay away from, they say, you know what? It's okay. The heart wants what the heart wants. If it makes you feel good, it can't be that bad. You will not find that in any scripture in the Bible. They use the words like God's grace and God's love to overshadow truth. And if you've been here on Sunday nights and Wednesday nights, we talk about this concept at length, that we have the truth of God's word. It is black and white on most things. And then we have grace, the love that God says we should have for our fellow man. And oftentimes people drift to the truth and forsake God's grace. Or some people go to God's grace and forget the truth actually exists. And what he is telling them in this letter is that, you know what? Don't mistake God's grace for condoning sin to be. That God does love us. We need to know that God forgives our sins. God stands at the ready to forgive us, but he never tells us. Never once does God tell us through any of the books of the Bible that we have the right to sin. Everywhere you will find in God's word, he draws his people to himself. He desires for us to live sanctified lives, lives that are changed and molded
to that of Jesus. That is why if you are indwelled with the Holy Spirit, if you are a believer in Jesus and have the Holy Spirit dwelling within you and you sin, you should feel the guilt and weight of that. So I'll tell you this morning that if you have the Holy Spirit dwelling within you, or you say you do, and have no guilt or shame, you have no remorse for sin in your life, you may need to check your heart. Because your speech may be one thing, but your life may be another. Sin is simply when we act apart from God. The apostate people were saying that it was okay to do things that God has explicitly said you are not to do. This is something that we deal with today. This is not something new. Even in the church, Paul addresses this very thing in his letter to the Romans. They had this very thought in Jews coming to faith and wondering what the Holy Spirit is supposed to do for them. They had talked about the sacrifice, and Paul had told them that Jesus was the ultimate sacrifice. He was telling them that you don't need the law because you have the grace of God that should teach you from the inside what is bad and what is good. You have heard me say on many occasions that when my own children say, Daddy, is this right or is this wrong? And I tell them most of the time, if you're having to ask me that question, then I think you already know the answer. Because the Holy Spirit dwells within us to guide us and remind us of all the things that Jesus has said and done. That's not Luther's philosophy. That's John chapter 14. But Paul says in Romans chapter 6, verse 1 and following, what should we say then? Should we continue in sin so that grace can multiply? Absolutely not. How can we who died to sin still live in it? Or are you unaware that all of us who were baptized into Christ Jesus were baptized into his death? Therefore, we were buried with him by baptism into death, and in order that, just as Christ was raised from the dead by the glory of his Father, we may walk too in the newness of life. He is telling them that when you become a believer, when you have Jesus dwelling within your heart, that the flesh has died and you have been resurrected with Jesus. That means you shouldn't compare yourself to the men and women who stand beside you, but compare your life to the one of Jesus. I wish we may have like a bracelet or a t-shirt or a hat or a bookmark. Maybe we could say, what would Jesus do? Maybe we don't even have the words written out. Maybe we can do something like WWJD. I wish we had something like that as a physical reminder every day to remind us of the things that Jesus has done and said so that we live our lives that way. I missed the boat on the bracelet because I think they're there. But what I'm saying and what Jude was saying, think about this. Think about you trying to lose 50, 100 pounds. And every day you're going to the gym because you know that sweating and output may help you lose weight. You know that drinking water is going to help. You know sodas are not. Maybe you realize that ice cream is not the best and maybe eating some leafy greens are good. But you know you need some help, so you enlist the help of a personal trainer. They're not cheap. But then this man or woman comes into your life and you say, man, I have been working and I need some accountability. Help me. I need to lose 100 pounds. And he says, hey, don't worry. Meet me at Taco Bell. You say, okay, that sounds weird. Maybe he just wants a public place. And he says, all you have to do is eat tacos all day. Drown it with some Baja Blast Mountain Dew and then head to Dairy Queen. Sounds good. Matter of fact, I just paid that guy. No, I'm just kidding.
But you would know immediately, immediately, that he is off his rocker. No matter if he comes to you with a t-shirt imprinted says personal trainer of the year, you would know that he is full of hogwash. Baloney, if you will. You would know that that isn't right. And I know that's a crazy illustration, but the same thing happens to people today in the church. People like us, people that may not have it all together. Maybe you won't be on the cover of Good Christian Magazine, but you're trying your best every day to seek the will of God. You're reading his word. You're praying for guidance. And you're wanting to do right and live right. And maybe you're trying to seek accountability from other people. You're trying to seek support. And there are people that will move in on that. Now, again, they're not going to be blatant, probably. It will be more subtle. I think about the Mormons. This is not about them, but I think about them. You know, even in the title of their name, they say the Church of Jesus Christ and the Latter-day Saints. You know, they put Jesus Christ in their name. They must be good. They got it. They put it on the sign. You know what? Bethany Baptist Church, we don't even have Jesus Christ on our sign. They got it on their sign, so they must be good. You ask them, are you a Christian? Yes, we are. Do you believe in Jesus as the Messiah? Yes, we do. But then you begin to look deeper and you realize that it isn't the truth. And many people are led astray like that every day because they don't know what it is that they believe. They haven't read God's word. They don't seek the counsel of those who have lived life in Scripture. This is the best advertisement I have for Sunday school. That you hear from me on Sunday mornings, Sunday nights, it's a lot more intimate. And we talk about questions that we have about the faith. In Sunday school, you have the opportunity to hear this in a smaller group setting. So if you raise your hand and say, I don't understand, you have an opportunity to do that. But many people just go through life and say, you know what? I've checked off my box. I went to church. I remember the worst thing that I ever heard as a youth pastor. And if you said this, it's okay because you aren't alone. But it would drive me crazy. Not because I wanted our flock to be bigger than the one down the road, but I knew what we were teaching here. What would always hurt my heart was when a parent would come to me and say, oh, Bobby Joe ain't coming back to youth group no more. They're going to church down the road. And as long as they're in church, that's all that matters, right? You need to read the book of Jude. Now, there are a lot of good Bible-believing churches around us. Man, I'm friends with a lot of the pastors that are in our community, and I wouldn't say that about them or their churches, but you need to beware that you aren't sending your sheep off to be devoured by the wolf. So, man, that's hard speech, preacher. I didn't see it. Jude did. Jude was warning the church because they're all around. They may tell you they're Christians and then say, put out some good vibes. We don't need to put out good vibes. We need to pray for people. Well, preacher, they good people. Hell is paved with the lives of good people that don't know Jesus as Messiah. And that is what we're supposed to holler from the mountains and the streets. Not, hey, be good. Hey, do what your heart leads you to do. We're supposed to tell people that Jesus is the Messiah. Belief in him is the way, the only way to heaven. And when they dispute that, say, I didn't say it. Jesus himself did. John 14:6 says, I am the way, the truth, and the life.
and there's no way to the Father except through me. That doesn't leave much room for interpretation. It is my job to protect this pulpit, our Sunday school classes, but you have to be alert to protect yourself and your family. Because you know what? We drove all the way to Virginia because I was asleep. Some of you may wake up down the road and realize, man, if I just wasn't asleep at the wheel, none of this would have happened. You don't have to wait till you get all the way to Virginia before you turn around. You need to do it now. John said it, Apollo said it, and Jesus said it. Repent and believe. And as we come together, we're walking this path together. We realize that some are further along on the path of others. Some are more alert than others. And we are family. Even if you're the crazy uncle, you're part of this family. And we need to help one another. He tells them that. We have to realize that we are in this together. We are supposed to help one another. That's the second point that I'm making this morning. As we read through Jude, he is saying a lot. He goes way back to the very beginning. He speaks of this very thing happening among the angels. And God didn't stand for it then, and he didn't stand for it now. He talks about the angels, Lucifer, kicked from heaven because they abandoned their proper dwelling. He speaks of his saving the Israelites from Egypt and then destroying Sodom and Gomorrah. So what we need to realize is that God doesn't put up with the junk that some of us claim to be doing. They, in Sodom and Gomorrah, engaged in sexual immorality and sexual perversion. Some translations even go into homosexuality. There are many sexual perversions that God doesn't put up with. This is what is happening to you now. They blaspheme what they don't understand. They live by their fleshly instincts like irrational animals. Again, this letter probably had a read receipt on it to make sure it got to the right people. He doesn't describe the sin in which all these people were a part of, but they were a part of this behavior. He notes five different areas. One, you can see it in those that are apostate, those that are trying to tear down the true church. They reject authority. They reject God as Savior. They reject God as creator and sustainer of the universe. They reject the authority of God. They live in and condone sin. They worship God in their own understanding and not his revelation. Just because you lift your hands and you dance in a circle doesn't mean you're worshiping God. They hated others and had a murderous spirit like Cain. They taught heresy like the Jews attributed to Cain. We have to be careful of people that exhibit those behaviors all around us. People that have no regard for God's word. People who justify their own actions that are opposed to what the Bible teaches. There is a difference between liking what the Bible says to us and adhering to it. There are a lot of things that my dad told me to do that I didn't like it. But at the end of the day, I knew who he was and I knew who I was to him, so I did. I know some of you don't want to imagine you being wrong, so you may discredit the word of God. Some people even rip out certain chapters, certain things. They direct people away from it and say, well, that's not what it really means. And we have to help each other in this. Jude is seeing this behavior infiltrate the church and destroy the lives of people that originally sought the Lord.
We go back all the way to Ecclesiastes 9, where the writer says, two are better than one. If one falls, another can help him up. Because a person who falls alone is in trouble. We need to look out for one another. We need to be that influence that helps them see what God is trying to show them, how God wants them to live, how he wants to hold them accountable, and how he wants them to see the wolf that is coming for them. Again, much of Jude is describing these people, their actions, and we can see those examples throughout the Bible. Verse 17 tells us, the apostles told you this was going to happen. There are going to be scoffers living according to their own ungodly desires. They are creating division and they are not of the Lord. The very last part helps us understand and strive to do God's will even when the world is trying to destroy us. He says, have mercy on those that waver. Save others by snatching them from the fire. Hate the sin. Help the person. We need to strive to live godly lives. We need to help others do the same thing. But the only thing, the only way is to listen to the guidance of the Holy Spirit and his word. He tells us to build our faith in the Lord. Pray in the Holy Spirit. Some people may get bent out of shape what that means. But I know that the Holy Spirit dwells within me. And when I go to God, it's through the Spirit that dwells within me. Pray for God's will to be done above your own. Seek his guidance and direction for our lives. And as we do, we will be better equipped to help others, to live righteous lives, and to better recognize the wolf that comes to destroy us. We need to stand up and speak out against sin when it happens and don't back down, because that's how all this begins. He edifies the Lord at the end of this letter by telling us that through and by the power of the one who is able and capable to protect you from stumbling, the one that saved you, the one without blemish, the one that has power, authority, and majesty, he is the one that we should live our lives to please. And as I close, the bottom line, the brass tacks, Jesus was telling the church, again, probably at the same time Peter was writing, that the persecution of Christians are happening in the last days, but we need to put our faith and trust in the only one that can save us from death and hell. We need to help others have that same walk with the Lord. We need to realize that Satan is real. Spiritual warfare is real. These are those that seek to destroy the church because that is who they are.

0: with your Sunday weekend Lake Hartsville weather forecast. Today, partly sunny, 81, overnight low 55. Monday, sunny, 82, overnight low 57. Looking ahead to Tuesday, partly sunny skies, 83, overnight low 61. Make it a super safe weekend.
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And that was Gaither Vocal Band with Amazing Grace, My Chains Are Gone. Before that, we had a wonderful song by the Lefevre Quartet. Hope you all are doing well on this Sunday. Colby Jones here with you. We're going to get you to a little bit of William Lee and the Goldens, Come and Dine.

0: And that song, The Patriot Dream, that was the Day Wynn family. And we're going to get you to commercial.
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And that was a good one there by The Week's Revival. Hope you all are doing well on this Sunday. Kobe Jones here with you. We're going to have another song before we get to the GNN news break.

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1: Over 14,000 acres of northwest Georgia wilderness are returning to public use under a landmark state conservation deal.
2: The Department of Natural Resources announced Thursday that the state is buying most of the former Pine Log Wildlife Management Area, permanently protecting the land after years of fights over quarry and development plans. The popular recreation spot closed in 2023 when a decades-long state lease expired. State wildlife officials are planning to reopen the property for turkey hunting by spring 2027. I'm Liz Kennedy.
1: A Cobb County Sheriff's deputy was attacked by a murder suspect at the county adult detention center, sustaining significant injuries, including a broken jaw and concussion. The deputy, who remains unidentified, is in good spirits and expected to fully recover. The authorities are launching an investigation into the attack. The University of Mississippi says undergraduate students from Colorado and Georgia died this week in cases that sparked renewed concerns about kratom, an herb with opioid-like effects. According to Ole Miss officials, Robert Strang, a junior from Atlanta, was found dead along with a freshman student in separate locations this week. Officials said packaged kratom was found during each of the death investigations, but no definitive link has been made between kratom and the deaths. A Fulton County student earns a perfect SAT score.
3: Ashrit Talari, a 14-year-old student from Fulton County, achieved a perfect score of 1,600 on the SAT. Fox 5 reports he had already scored perfectly on three practice tests and spent 5 months preparing for the official test. Ashrit now helps other students by writing SAT practice questions and sharing test-taking strategies. He completed 14 and a half high school credits during middle school and attended college-level summer programs at Harvard and Rice University. Ashrit aspires to become a neurosurgeon. I'm Rebecca Hughes.
1: And I'm Thomas Cage.
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with your Sunday weekend Lake Hartsville weather forecast. Today, partly sunny, 81, overnight low 55. Monday, sunny, 82, overnight low 57. Looking ahead to Tuesday, partly sunny skies, 83, overnight low 61. Make it a super safe weekend.

And that was Mourning for the Morning. That was the Jordan Family Band. Before that, we had a wonderful song, and that was Chronicle with that wonderful song. Hope you all enjoyed are enjoying this music. And here's another one from the Chuck Wagon Gang.

0: And that was a good one there. God's Got Plans. That was Chuck Wagon Gang. Let's get you to commercial.
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Mr. Danny Max Mitchell, 68, of Royston, passed away on Thursday, September the 24th at that Brown Health and Rehab Center. Max's life changed when he met his wife, Reba Bennett Garrett Mitchell. She brought happiness into his life that softened some of those rough edges. Their life together became an important part of the man Max came to be. Also left to cherish his memory are his stepchildren, Mike Boyer of Royston and Tina Patton of Livonia, as well as friends and church family. A memorial service for Max will be held at a later date. Online condolences, PruittFHRoyston.com. And Pruitt Funeral Home in Royston is in charge of all the arrangements for Mr. Max Mitchell of Royston. Ms. Laura Miguel Sorrells Hill, 75, of Watkinsville, Georgia, formerly of Hartwell, passed away on Sunday, September the 20th at Piedmont Athens Regional Medical Center. Survivors include her husband, Donald Ray Hill of Watkinsville, two daughters, Melissa Ann Hill and Rebecca Suzanne Hill of Savannah, Georgia. A memorial service celebrating Ms. Hill's life will be held Thursday, October 1st at 2 p.m. at the First Presbyterian Church in Athens. There will be a reception to follow after the service. The Strickland Funeral Home of Hartwell is assisting the family of Laura Hill with the arrangements for Ms. Laura Hill of Watkinsville, Georgia. Mr. Donald Kenneth Donald Turner, age 65, of Dewey Rose, Georgia, passed away on Tuesday, September 22nd at St. Mary's Hospital in Livonia. There are no formal services scheduled at this time. Colin Hall Funeral Directors is in charge of all the arrangements for Mr. Donald Don Kenneth Turner of Royston, or of Livonia, excuse me. Mr. Roy Adam Gentry, 45, of Livonia, passed away on Friday, September 18th, at Northeast Georgia Medical Center in Gainesville. Left to cherish his memories is his wife, Nicole Gentry, his daughters, Madison Gentry and Maggie Gentry, his mother, Tammy White Gentry, his sister, Amanda Parker, and Amy Gentry, along with a host of aunts, uncles, nieces, and nephews, and other extended members of the family. A celebration of life will be held at a later date, and Colin Hall Funeral Directors is in charge of the arrangements for Mr. Roy Adam Gentry of Livonia.

This concludes our obituary column presented by the Strickland Funeral Home with locations in Hartwell and Livonia. Here's our sacred song. Here's the Gaither Vocal Band.

0: They had a massive hits in the 70s and 80s. It's Mo Bandy, Joe Stampley together. You can call them Mo and Joe. I remember they came into the studio once. I had to step out and go get some copy and bring it back in. And when I came back in, they had hidden things from me. They rearranged things in my own studio. I call them trouble. I'm Gary Walker. I call it More Real Country coming up. Kojo, Cody Johnson, and Lori Morgan.
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0: He wrote that in 2020 during COVID. He was out on the road. He was in a hotel room, sleepless, missing Nicole. Who could blame him? That's Luke Combs, Real Country. Oh, are you like me? Are you falling for fall? Fall Tuesday, first day of fall this past Tuesday. Some of the things that people tell me they love about fall. How about the changing leaves? The crisp, clean air. Comfy clothes, maybe the weather, a cozy fire, Halloween, hot chocolate, and you can't forget about the pumpkin spice. I'm Gary Walker, and you can't forget about more Real Country I've got coming up. Alan Jackson, Toby Keith, and Dwight Yoakam on Real Country.
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0: can hear it, that nod to the Bakersfield sound and some of the classic honky-tonk country music. That is that Kentucky boy, Dwight Yoakam. And, oh, I just love them little ways. I'm Gary Walker, and there's Love More Real Country. Coming up, I'm going to play Ella Langley and Charlie Pride.
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0: I call rocking the country with some of that traditional storytelling. I'm talking about Hardy, my favorite country song. You got it on Real Country.
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0: Did you see him? The Voice Season 30 premiered on Monday on NBC. He's a brand new coach on the panel. I'm talking about Riley Green. He's got a pretty simple philosophy about being a coach on The Voice. Riley says, just be yourself. Be silly. He's on there with Queen Latifah, Kelly Clarkson, Adam Levine. I don't know. To me, it seems like they like picking on him. Kind of brings it on himself. Worst way. I'm Gary. I've got more real country coming up. Glenn Campbell and Luke Combs.
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1: News this hour from Town Hall, I'm Mary Rose. President Trump is praising the arrest of five men on suspicion of terrorism and explosive charges near a U.S. airbase in the U.K. President Trump called it fantastic news after stepping off Air Force One in Chicago today. He said there is a coordination with the British officials.
2: And working with the British worked out great.
1: Were they migrants?
2: It may have been Scotland Yard. I don't know. We worked with a lot of them. We had them under view for a long time, and we got it.
1: A nor'easter with rain and whipping wind did not stop more than 40,000 runners from participating in the Tunnel to Towers 5K in New York City this Sunday, marking 25 years since the terrorist attack on 9/11/2001. Correspondent Laura Winters reports from Ground Zero.
3: What sort of a feeling did it give you to do this run?
4: Honestly, proud to be American.
5: Megan from Long Island, one of more than 40,000 people who signed up to do the annual Tunnel to Towers 5K, retracing the steps of New York City firefighter Stephen Siller, killed in 9/11. The nor'easter not stopping her from marking 25 years since the terrorist attack.
4: The rain, it honestly felt like a bigger purpose to be here.
3: It has a somberness to it, right?
4: 100%. We all have that patriotic vibe to everybody.
3: Common purpose.
4: Exactly.
5: Laura Winters, New York City.
1: At least 12 people have died after a boat carrying fish traders capsized on Lake Kivu in eastern Congo. Officials say the vessel was carrying more than 50 people when it overturned near an island. Dozens remain missing. And a new study says eating 4 to 6 servings of whole grains each day may offer the greatest benefits for heart health. More on these stories at townhall.com.
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1: 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Correspondent Donna Warder reports.
7: Hurricane Nolo just skirted the Hawaiian Islands as it gained intensity this weekend, but there is still flooding in some areas. Near the community of Na'alehu on the Big Island Southern Point, members of the National Guard guided residents through flooded streets as they left their homes in a heavy downpour. More than 120 Guard members were activated on the island, and residents are still recovering from Hurricane Lala, which swept about 100 homes off their foundations in August. I'm Donna Warder.
1: Two giant pandas promised by Chinese President Xi Jinping have arrived in the U.S. WSB-TV says the pandas Ping Ping and Fusheng arrived this morning at the zoo in Atlanta. The pandas were born in 2020 at China's research base. Breaking news and analysis at townhall.com. Two giant pandas promised by Chinese President Xi Jinping have arrived in the U.S.
8: WSB-TV says the pandas Ping Ping and Fuchuang arrived Sunday morning at Zoo Atlanta. The pandas were born in 2020 at China's Chengdu Research Base of Giant Panda Breeding. President Xi offered the pandas to the zoo as part of the panda diplomacy between China and the U.S. that began in 1972 when then-President Richard Nixon visited China, and in return, China sent two pandas to the Washington Zoo. I'm Lisa Carton.
1: Authorities in Georgia are investigating a shooting that left 11 teenagers wounded. The Bibb County Sheriff's Office says it happened during a large gathering at a park in Macon early this morning. All of the victims were 18 or younger, and two of them are listed in critical condition. The shooting took place at a park in downtown Macon. More on these stories at townhall.com.
9: Good weekend. What is happening at News? Mike Atkins reporting. The Hart County Charter School System has begun the development of their next strategic improvement plan. Community members are invited to play an important role in shaping the future direction of Hart County. To ensure the plan reflects the vision, values, experiences, and needs of the entire community, the Hart County School District is partnering with the Georgia Leadership Institute for school improvement to facilitate the strategic planning process. Now, the community experience survey will be available, and it started September the 24th. Another meeting is coming up Tuesday, September the 29th at Flat Rock CME Church Family Life Center from 6 to 7:30 p.m. And then the next day, Wednesday, September 30th from 12 noon to 1 p.m., a virtual session via Zoom. And then also Wednesday, September 30th from 6 to 7:30 p.m. in the evening, from the Hart County Agri-Science Center on 1951 Bowman Highway here in Hart County. Now, again, the community experience survey will be available. Our schools are stronger when our community has a voice in the direction that we're headed, according to school superintendent Jennifer Carter. Hart County Superior Court, we've still got juries. That means the jury scam is still out there. It happens any time of the year with more. Hart County Clerk of Court Frankie Gray this weekend.
10: Scams are everywhere these days. But the jury scam, they're following the juries in the state of Georgia, and I'm assuming, you know, across the nation. But right now we're in the middle of it. So, you know, you may get a phone call. It's an intimidating phone call. It's not us. It's no one to do with us or the justice system. We don't call and threaten you with a warrant. We don't call and say you owe so much money on a green dot card or whatever these cards are they're doing. Simply not how we do business. Just hang the phone up. If you missed jury duty, deputy's going to show up at your door, not to arrest you, but just to simply have you call me. Going to give you a letter with a court date, and you know, we just get you in here and get you for another jury.
9: That according to Clerk of Court Frankie Gray. As October is approaching, it marks National Domestic Violence Awareness Month, and they want to reach out to see if there might be an opportunity for everyone to be a little bit more careful, recognizing the warning signs of domestic violence, how friends, family members, and neighbors can safely support someone experiencing abuse. The services and resources available through the Northeast Georgia Council on Domestic Violence that month is coming up October. This is Mike Atkins. With your Sunday night weekend Lake Hartsville weather forecast tonight, a low 55. Monday, sunny 82. Overnight, low 57. Tuesday, sunny, a few clouds, 83. Overnight, low 61. Wednesday, partly sunny, chance of a shower, highs 81. Make it a super weekend.
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Mitchell. She brought happiness into his life that softened some of those rough edges. Their life became an important part of the man that Max became. Also left to cherish his memory are his stepchildren, Mike Boyer of Royston and Tina Patton of Livonia, as well as friends and church family. A memorial service for Max will be held at a later date. Online condolences may be made to the family by visiting PruittFHRoyston.com. Pruitt Funeral Home in Royston is in charge of all the arrangements for Max Mitchell of Royston. Ms. Laura McGill Searles Hill, 75, of Watkinsville, Georgia, formerly of Hartwell, passed away on Sunday, September 20th, 2026. Survivors include her husband, Donald Ray Hill of Watkinsville, Georgia, two daughters, Melissa Ann Hill and Rebecca Suzanne Hill, both of Savannah. A memorial service celebrating her life will be held Thursday, October 1st at 2 p.m. at the First Presbyterian Church of Athens. There will be a reception following the service. The Strickland Funeral Home of Hartwell is in charge of all the arrangements for Laura Hill of Watkinsville. Mr. Donald Kenneth Don Turner, 65, of Dewey Rose, passed away on Tuesday, September 22nd at St. Mary's Sacred Heart Hospital. There are no formal services scheduled at this time. Services have been entrusted to Cullen Hall Funeral Directors and Crematory in Hartwell for Mr. Donald Kenneth Turner of Livonia. Mr. Roy Adam Gentry, age 45, of Livonia, passed away on Friday, September 18th. Left to cherish his memory is his wife, Nicole Gentry, as well as his daughters, Madison and Maggie Gentry, his mother, Tammy White Gentry, his sister, Amanda Parker, and Amy Gentry, with a host of aunts, uncles, nieces, nephews, and other extended family. Celebration of life will be held at a later date. Cullen Hall Funeral Directors is in charge of all the arrangements for Roy Adam Gentry of Gainesville.

That concludes our obituary column presented by Colin Hall Funeral Directors. Right now, it's time for our sacred song. Here is Carrie Underwood.

And that was a revelation song by the Gaither Vocal Band. Hope you all are doing well this Sunday evening and enjoying the fall weather. Here is another great song for you.

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0: What a great early song from Ronnie Millsap. There's just no getting over me. Well, here's something. You know, the CMAs come up on November 18th, and Ella Langley's Choosin' Texas is up for Single of the Year and Song of the Year. Well, Choosin' Texas and Taylor Swift's I Knew It, I Knew You ranked among the top summer songs in cars. Langley's song ranked second overall with 5.5 million listening sessions, while Taylor Swift's song ranked third with 3.5 million listening sessions.
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1: Of course, the praise this morning is Jesus is precious and he's all I need. Let's all stand.

0: Let us pray.
1: Yeah, Heavenly Father, I thank you for this day. I thank you for allowing us to be here in your house today, Lord. It's only by your grace and glory that you give us this opportunity. Right now, we come to you and take up the offering, Lord. I pray that it's used to upbuild in your kingdom. And may everything we do here at Flat Shoals be glorified by you. Pray that you'll take every, lead us and guide us and keep us safe. And be with us through the message and through the rest of the singing. All these things I ask in precious name. Amen.

Roger. Hold one second. All right, look. Listen to me one second. We come into church, and you have such long faces like you just lost a ball game. Georgia won yesterday. LSU lost, so we're good. So here's what I want us to do. I want everybody to stand to your feet. We're going to sing along with the choir. If you ain't feeling mighty fine, if you start thinking about heaven, you'll feel mighty fine.

Come on, I said. Okay, listen, this morning, Linda Haynes is here to come today, so make sure you welcome Linda here today, and welcome each one. If we have any visitors, be sure you welcome them. Okay, let's all turn around and shake hands.

I love to see those smiling faces. I'm going to do a new song this morning. I've worked on a lot of songs, but this is called a song called, this song is called Shepherd's Call.

so we'll do that. All right, here we go. Here we go. Last week we talked about the assurance of your salvation, knowing that you're saved. We understand it's not based off of feelings. It's based off of putting our faith and trust in the Lord. It's all his doings, nothing to do with us. So today, and I'm being very basic, very simple, please understand that. I'm doing it for a reason. We're going to get more in depth, I promise you. But today, I want to talk to you about publicly declaring your faith. Because here's what happens, especially in a church setting like ours. Okay, because I personally believe that your salvation is based on your decision and your relationship and your commitment to the Lord. Okay, the church can't save you. I can't save you. Nobody. You've got to commit your life to the Lord. So I believe salvation is a personal thing, but I do believe that once you make that confession of faith and you surrender your life over to the Lord, there's got to come the next step that you need to publicly declare, hey, I have accepted Jesus Christ as my personal Lord and Savior. Now, the way I do it, so many people don't never publicly say anything. They'll raise their hand while everybody's eyes closed for me to pray for them, but there's never any more acknowledgement after that. So I think it's important that we understand that we have a responsibility and a duty to declare publicly our faith. Listen, Jesus wants every new believer to declare publicly that they have put their faith in him. That is what the Lord commands for us to do. Let me give you the first scripture tonight. Matthew chapter 10, verse 32 and 33. Matthew chapter 10, verse 32, verse 33. Now, I always do this on my iPad. When Jesus is speaking and I'm pulling that passage of scripture up, I always put that scripture in red. So that lets me know as I'm teaching or preaching that Jesus is speaking. So in Matthew 10, 32 and 33, it is Jesus himself speaking. And listen to what he says, and I'm going to be reading out of the English Standard Version, so maybe a little different. You may have a different version, and that's okay. All right, but here's what it says. It says, so everyone who acknowledges me before men, I also will acknowledge before my Father who is in heaven. Listen to what else he says. But whoever denies me before men, I also will deny before my Father who is in heaven. Let's stop. We're talking about publicly declaring our faith, publicly telling people the decision that we've made to accept Jesus Christ as our personal Lord and Savior. Jesus here in Matthew chapter 10 starts off there in verse 32 and says, listen, if you acknowledge me before men, I'm going to acknowledge you before. But then he jumps right to the next verse, verse 33, and says, but if you deny me before men, I'm going to deny you before the Father. So we need to understand and realize that salvation isn't just a backdoor deal that we have just with the Lord, and we don't have to do anything and we don't have to acknowledge anything. Yes, salvation is a personal thing. It's between you and the Lord. But through that salvation, we must publicly declare that we have accepted him, that we're not ashamed of him, and that we want the world to know that Jesus lives in us. And that's what he's telling us there. Now, look, I'm not much of a carpenter. I admit that. Anytime I have anything that I need built, I either get Rusty to do it. If Rusty can't do it, I'll get Jeff and Eddie to do it. And me and Jeff and Eddie, we built a little ramp for Junior. In fact, we got to build another thing. I'm supposed to have it done about a month ago. But I was trying to find sort of an example or an illustration to thinking about declaring our faith and why it's so important for us to tell people about Jesus. And I was thinking, and I pulled up and I come up with this, a carpenter's practice of clenching a nail. Now, if you ever
been a carpenter and you do a lot of building, sometimes you're going to clench your nails. And what that means is you drive the nail through the board, all the way through the board. And what happens is once you get that nail drove all the way through that board on the back bottom side of it, the nail will be sticking out of the board about that far. You take your hammer and bend that nail over. And when you bend that nail over, that makes it, I'm not going to say impossible, but close to impossible for that nail to back out. So, like, we use screws now, but back in the old days when you didn't have screws, you would take those nails and bend them over to secure that board to your floor joists or whatever you were to make sure that the nail wouldn't come out. Now, you've done that, and it helped secure everything. You see, publicly professing Jesus, it's like clenching a nail, because the assurance of our salvation is strengthened when you and I tell people about the decision that we've made. Now, listen, when you receive Christ, or let me back up and say it like this. The more we tell people about him, here's what happens. Your faith begins to grow. Your confidence comes into play. Here's what else happens. Look, the assurance of your salvation becomes stronger because you see the evidence in your own life. It doesn't matter what other people say, because of you proclaiming and publicly acknowledging Christ and telling people about Christ, your faith is strengthened and your salvation is strengthened because of what you're doing. The assurance of your salvation is strengthened. So when we receive Christ, meaning, listen, putting our faith in him, one must publicly commit and make a commitment to the world. In other words, listen, it is our responsibility, whether you like it or not, read the Bible. It's your responsibility to tell people about Jesus. Every individual who ever accepts Jesus Christ as their personal Lord and Savior, you want me to tell you why they done that? Somebody told them about Jesus. You may have been sitting in a church. Martha got told about Jesus in her mama's womb and got saved. But the bottom line is somebody told her about Jesus. So it doesn't matter. I'm sitting here with the shirts of my salvation today because somebody witnessed to me. Somebody, listen, publicly declared Christ to me. And that is our job. That is what the Lord commands for us to do. He told us there in Matthew chapter 10, don't forget it, verse 32, verse 33, if you deny me before men, I'll deny you before the Father. If you tell people about me, I'll tell my Father about you. You see, we should be excited to tell people what Christ has done in us and through us. I mean, there should be, look, we have no problem talking about football. We have no problem talking about sports. We have no problem talking about hunting and fishing, NASCAR, any of those things. We have no problem. Look, Sheila can tell you every sale in every store all the time. We have no problem with those kind of conversation, but for some reason we clam up when it comes to Jesus. We're scared. We're nervous. We're on the edge. And you may tell you why we're scared and we're nervous. We're afraid that somebody's going to ask us a question that we can't answer. We're afraid that they're going to put us in a position that's going to make us look like a failure. And that is Satan's tactic to stop you and me from ever proclaiming publicly the name Jesus. So we should be excited to tell people what Christ has done for us. Man, I'm going to tell you something. When I first got saved, I'll be honest with you, I'm a lot bolder than I am now. And I'm embarrassed to say it, but I'm just being honest. Man, it seemed like every prayer I prayed got answered. If I prayed for this person to get saved, they got saved. If I prayed for this person to get better, they got better. It seemed like, man, every time I prayed something, the Lord answered that prayer. But as I look back, there was something different because I was publicly declaring my commitment to the Lord, to the world, telling people what Christ had done in me and through me and how he could do the same for them.
So we should be excited about it. Look, if you are not declaring publicly your faith, you need to check yourself. I'm not telling you, listen, please hear me. I'm not telling you to question your salvation. I'm telling you, if you have not publicly declared your faith, you need to do so. Don't be ashamed. What do you have to be ashamed of? You have nothing. You have nothing to be ashamed of. So we should be publicly declaring our faith. Listen, look at salvation, again, as a personal thing. But it is something that we should not be ashamed of. I was a sinner in need of a Savior. I acknowledged who Christ was. I asked Him to come to my heart and save me. From that moment forward, through that commitment, I'm not that same person. I shouldn't be ashamed of that. I should be excited. I should be overwhelmed with joy knowing that I'm never going to have to worry about spending eternity in hell because I'm going to spend eternity in heaven because of what Christ has done for me. He didn't do it just for me. He done it for everybody in the whole entire world. So we should not be ashamed. Now, after our public acknowledgement of faith, there's a next step. And this is, again, the step that so many people just skip, called baptism. Baptism. Well, preacher, you don't have to get baptized to go to heaven. I agree with that. Look, you don't have to do nothing to go to heaven. The only thing you got to do is accept Jesus Christ, your personal Lord and Savior. Okay? But according to the Bible, and I'm gonna lay it out for you here, but according to the Bible, after you accept Christ, you make a public acknowledgement, you're commanded to get baptized. Listen, baptism is an act of obedience that declares one's faith. Let me say it again. Write this down. Baptism is an act of obedience that declares one's faith. So when we get baptized, we're declaring our faith into the entire world. We're letting everybody know that we're not ashamed of Jesus Christ. We're letting everybody know that we have surrendered our life to Him. Look, a test of whether a person is a true follower of Jesus is their obedience to Jesus' command. Now look, I'm going to give you scripture. I don't want to give you my thoughts. I want to give you what the scripture says. So I'm going to read to you what 1 John chapter 2 verse 3 says. 1 John chapter 2 verse 3, ESV version, English Standard Version, says this: "And by this we know that we have come to know Him if we keep His commandments." Now, I'm going somewhere. Baptism is an act of obedience that declares one's faith. 1 John 2, 3, "And by this we know that we have come to know Him if we keep His commands." If we keep His commands. So, if people say, well, it's not commanded in the Bible for you to be baptized. That's a church thing. That's a denomination thing. That's just what the Baptists hinge everything on. Let me read to you what the scripture says. Very familiar passage of scripture, because listen, Jesus commands baptism. If you don't believe me, look up Matthew chapter 28. When we look at what we call the Great Commission, and look at Matthew chapter 28 and read verse 19 and 20. Again, the letters right here are being read because it's Jesus speaking. Listen to what He says. He says, "Go therefore and make disciples of all nations, baptizing them in the name of the Father and of the Son and of the Holy Spirit, teaching them to observe all that I have commanded you. And behold, I am with you always to the end of the ages."
Now stop right there. He says, go therefore and make disciples. In other words, he says, go and proclaim and declare publicly the gospel. And he says, as you do that, go to all nations. He says, listen, when you do that and they get saved, you baptize them in the name of the Father, Son, and the Holy Spirit. He is telling us what to do. It's our job as Christians to go and tell people about Jesus. It's our job as Christians to baptize people when they get saved. That's what God commands for us to do. You see, this was not just a suggestion. This wasn't just an option that you can do for his followers. Listen, if we are not baptized, we are being disobedient. You get mad at me if you want to. But if you're a Christian and you're saved by the precious blood of Jesus Christ, you committed your life to him, and you have not ever been baptized, you are being disobedient. Jesus set the example to be, by being baptized himself. Let me give you the scripture, Matthew chapter 3, verse 13 through 17. Matthew chapter 3, verse 13 through 17. I'm going to read it to you because I want you to understand it. I'm going to read it, and this version right here is going to be out of the New Living Translation. You say, preacher, why are you? I go off of the version that helps me comprehend and understand. I don't hold just to one version, and that's it. Most of the time when I'm reading scripture, I read about five or six different versions to help me understand. So this one right here, I'm going to read out of New Living Translation. Matthew chapter 3, verse 13 through 17 says this. Then Jesus went from Galilee to Jordan River to be baptized by John. But John tried to talk him out of it, church. He says, I am the one who needs to be baptized by you, he said. So why are you coming to me? But Jesus answered, and if you'll look there, his words are in red because Jesus is speaking. Jesus says this, it should be done, for we must carry out all that God requires. You hear that? This must be done, because we got to carry out all that God requires. So John agreed to baptize him after his baptism. As Jesus came up out of the water, the heavens were opened, and they saw the Spirit of God descending like a dove and settling on him. And the voice from heaven said, this is my dearly loved Son who brings me great joy. So we see that Jesus set the example. And I love what Jesus says to John. Jesus says, listen, it should be done. You should baptize me, for we must carry out all that God requires. So we must publicly declare our faith, and we do that not just by acknowledging that we've accepted Christ, but we publicly do it through baptism. That's a big step for a Christian. That's why we try to make it a very special time. Anybody that comes to church here that ever gets baptized, if they're a small child, daddy's going to do it. Let me tell you why. I've never seen nowhere in the Bible where you must be an ordained minister to baptize somebody. Because baptism has nothing to do with simply an act of obedience to the Lord. And I think that it's important that a daddy, being the head of a household, is the one who baptized his child and even his spouse who gets saved as an adult, because there's a bond there. There's a connection there. It's showing unity. It's showing that family's united together and they're growing together in their faith. So in the New Testament, we can give all types of scripture in the New Testament where new believers were baptized. Baptism is something that's very important. It is publicly declaring that you've accepted Jesus Christ as your personal Lord and Savior. Listen to what it says in Acts chapter 2, verse 37 and 38. It says, now when they heard this, they were cut to the heart and said to Peter and the rest of the apostles, brothers, what shall we do? And Peter said to them, repent and be baptized,
every one of you in the name of Jesus Christ for the forgiveness of your sins, and you will receive the gift of the Holy Spirit. Peter's preaching. This is right here on the day of Pentecost. And Peter's preaching, and they're responding to Peter's preaching. Peter, what must we do, brother, to receive this? And Peter says, look, repent and be baptized. Repent and be baptized. In Acts chapter 2, go on to verse 41. Verse 41 says this, so those who received his word were baptized. They want to know what they didn't do. He told them, said, look, y'all need to repent and be baptized. Verse 41 says that those who received his word were baptized, and there were added that day about 3,000 souls. Now, I'm going to tell you something. I hope they had them a good baptism that didn't leak, because they baptized 3,000 souls. There's no way that the apostles got out there and they baptized 3,000 souls. I'm going to say what happened was those 3,000 individuals got out there in the water, and Peter said, all right, y'all, one get in front of the other. I want y'all to baptize them, and then y'all going to flip out, and those going to baptize them. 3,000 souls. That's a big time. So we go on to verse 47 of Acts chapter 2, and listen to what it says. It says, praising God and having favor with all the people, and the Lord added to their number day by day those who were being saved. Let me tell you what was going on. Because those people declared their faith publicly, because they were not ashamed and they wanted to do what the Lord commanded them to do, and they publicly acknowledged and got baptized, here's what happened. It was a contagious fire that kept going and kept going. People were telling people about Jesus. They were so overwhelmed with all the excitement and all the things that were going on. And what happened was more and more people clearly give their life to Christ, and baptism continued on a daily basis. So the scriptures clearly indicate, church, that new believers follow Jesus by being baptized. It's not that we want to be able to say, oh, well, Flat Shoals Baptist Church baptized 40 people this year. It has nothing to do. Numbers have nothing to do with it, in my opinion, okay? My thing is, I want to do what the Lord tells us and commands us to do. I want us to be as closely as we can lined up with him doing what he wants us to do. I want us, as I said Sunday, I want us all to be able to leave here and leave this church in a better place than we come. I want us to be able to leave here with the people that's in this church having the right knowledge and understanding of what the Word of God says. You see, in Acts chapter 8, verse 35 through 38, I'm not going to read it, write it down. Go back and read the story. But we see a story about an Ethiopian eunuch who gets baptized. Now you've heard me say this story, so I'll be short and sweet with it. But what happened is there's an Ethiopian eunuch who is riding in his chariot, and he's reading the Old Testament. And Philip is a deacon. He's a deacon. Marshall, you need to listen to this because it teaches you something, Marshall. But Philip's a deacon, all right? And so here's what happens. So Philip sees that eunuch reading that Old Testament. Now, I don't know how he saw it. He's in a chariot, because this Ethiopian eunuch must have been a very rich individual, all right? But he did, and he jumped up on the chariot and says, hey, are you having a problem reading that? You want me to get in there and read it to you and explain it to you and explain to you what's going on? So Philip gets in there and shares the gospel message with him. He declared his faith, church, by the way. And here's what happens. That Ethiopian eunuch heard what Philip had to say. He accepted Christ, and evidently the Ethiopian eunuch must have understood and knew what the New Testament said, because he said, what's preventing me from being baptized? Philip says, nothing. He says, well, there's a body of water. Let's go down there and you baptize me. And he got baptized. Why did he do that? I mean, we're talking about a very rich man who gets out of a chariot
walks down to a body of water, didn't have no preparation for this. He didn't do like we do, bring a towel and a change of clothes. And he gets in there and he gets baptized. He done it because he wanted to make sure that he made a public confession, that he lined up according to what the Word of God says, so that he can do and be what God's called him to do and be. You see, John chapter 14, verse 21. John chapter 14 and verse 21. Here's what it says in the English Standard Version. Whoever has my commandments and keeps them, he it is who loves me. And he who loves me will be loved by my Father, and I will love him and manifest myself in him. Let me note something. Jesus is speaking here. It's in red. Jesus is telling us, whoever keeps my commandments, it is he who loves me. And he who loves me will be loved by my Father, and I will love him and manifest myself in him. So, in other words, once we give our life to Christ, here's what we need to understand. That's not the end. That's the beginning. That's not the end. That's the beginning. Your whole entire life is changed. Your whole entire life is completely different. And God has so much in store for each and every one of us that our life is completely changed, and he's manifesting himself in us. In other words, working in and through us, the more that we surrender to him. We'll never be able to fully surrender everything to him if we don't publicly declare our faith to the world. So let me explain something to you right quick. Baptism pictures two things. Number one, baptism pictures what Jesus did for you and me. Jesus died on the cross. Okay? Excruciating pain. Horrible. What happened to him before he was put on the cross. I mean, take away the cat of nine tails. Take away the crown of thorns. Take away all that happened to him. Could you imagine people holding you down and driving nails in your hands? Could you imagine after you had a nail drove in this hand, a nail drove in this hand, they take your feet and throw them on top of each other and drive a nail through both feet into the wood. Excruciating pain. He done that for you and me. He died for our sins. He was a spotless lamb that was sacrificed for the atonement of the sins of the entire world. The past, present, future, for everything. So, not only did he die for our sins, but we know what the Bible says that, listen, he was buried. He wasn't just buried. He was put in a tomb. He wasn't just put in a tomb and left there, but they rolled a big old stone where nobody could move that stone. Not only that, listen to me now. There was a guard who guarded that stone. Make no mistake about it. This just didn't poof some magician do this. He was buried. But he came back to life. We celebrate Easter Sunday because of the resurrection of our Lord and Savior Jesus Christ. He came back to life. So we see that baptism is a picture of that. So, what has happened to you? When you and I get baptized, what happens to us? Well, when we get saved, we die to the old. We die to the old way of life. And the old way of life. And when we come out of the water, we've been raised to a new life in Christ. So what we're basically doing is signifying through the baptism is when we go into the water, the old person is dying. And when you come out of the water, you're a brand new person. You're completely different than you were when you went under the water. You don't have to worry about anything else because you're completely changed. You're different. You see, if you don't believe what I'm saying, write this down. We're talking about the baptism picture, two things. The first thing, look at 1 Corinthians chapter 15, verse 3 and 4. That gives you everything about Jesus.
And you talk about yourself, you're going to be, the second thing is going to be Romans chapter 6, verse 3 and 4. Romans chapter 6, verse 3 and 4. So the Bible teaches that the method of baptism was and is immersion. Now, boy, when we get into this, oh, Heidi knows it. Everybody wants to get in their panties in a wad and get all tore up about everything. But let me tell you something. When you read the Bible, and I believe the Bible is an infallible word of God. Now, I don't know about y'all, but I'm telling you, as your pastor of the church, of Flat Shoulder Baptist Church, I believe that it's the inspired word of God. I take it for literally what it says, whether anybody likes it or not. Every time you hear the word baptism, here's what you hear. That individual is completely immersed. In other words, they were completely put all the way underwater. Now, if you get baptized here by me, you have no problem. You're going under the water. Y'all know that. And I do that because two things. Number one, I don't want to fall in the water trying to pick somebody up. Secondly, it's the only thing I can let some of my anger and everything out of as I'm baptizing. So that's just part of it. But what I want you to understand is baptism is immersion. All right? Completely placing a person underwater and immediately bringing them back up. That's only if you're a good person. Bringing them back up. Immersion is the only form of baptism that adequately pictures this meaning. So don't get mad at me, but the sprinkling here, sprinkling there, and wetting your feet and all this stuff and wiping a little water on your nose and all, that's not true baptism. If it is, show me in the Bible. All right? So nowhere in the Bible does it say that someone was sprinkled at baptism. We got all kind of ways to look stuff up. Google, has anybody ever been sprinkled in the Bible that is called baptism? And you'll see a big old thing pull up and it'll say immersion. In other words, completely underwater is baptism in the Bible. So think about it this way. When you and I give our life to Christ, when we completely surrender everything that we have over to Him and we completely give everything to Him, we're all in. You can't halfway be saved, church. You're either saved or you're not. If you're saved, that means that you're all in. You've surrendered everything over to Him. A true saved individual is all in. All right? So, you can't give Him parts of yourself or serve at certain times. Now, here's what happens. Here's what happens as Christians. When we're growing in our faith in the Lord and we're growing in our walk in the Lord, we give Christ certain parts of our lives, but we don't give them everything. We hold this one thing back, maybe this stronghold that we have, or maybe this one thing that we really like to do. We know we should do it, but we really like to do it. So we don't give that to Christ, but we give Christ everything else. Well, when we give our life to Christ, we're supposed to give Him everything. We can't just give Him parts. We can't just serve at a certain time. To be in Christ is all or nothing, church. All or nothing. So now when we do this, we don't just sprinkle a little Jesus on us on Sunday morning to come to church. Look, we don't just wade in the water up to our ankles and say, well, I'm going to get just enough of Jesus to make it the rest of the week. That is not how salvation works. You're using Jesus as a crutch. So many Christians today use Jesus like a genie in a bottle. I mean, think about it. How much time have you spent with Christ this week? Don't answer it out loud. Just answer it to yourself. How much time have you spent reading His Word? How much time have you spent praying? Because
He died for you. And if he died for you, you and I know that we have to surrender our life to him. We should give him everything that we have. When I first got saved, here's what I done. I plunged head first. My wife, my family tell you, I was completely sold out. It didn't matter what it was. I could not do enough to satisfy my quenching and my hunger for the Lord. It didn't matter what was going on. I was involved. I was doing it. I was doing all because I wanted people to have what I had. But with baptism, it's the same way. Baptism is, especially here, you're plunged into the water. You're dunked. You're slammed into the water. Your body slammed into the water. There's not a dry place on you when you get out of that baptism water. You're going to be wet from head to toe. In fact, I'm wet from head to toe when I do it. Your whole body is immersed and you are immediately brought back up. Why? Because it is signifying to the world the decision that you made. You're declaring your faith publicly to the world. That's why baptism is so important. And baptism is one of the least things that we ever talk about in church and get people to truly understand the true meaning of baptism. So in closing tonight, here's what I want you to think about. How can I publicly declare my faith with my walk with Christ? Because every one of us goes in different directions every day. You take our church. On an average, our church spreads out, goes to work, different places, goes here, goes there, does this, does that. Look at the opportunities we have to declare our faith to the world. You say, well, preacher, I don't do that. Well, let me tell you something. Lord, every time you go to the doctor's office, you got an opportunity to tell somebody about Jesus, don't you? It don't matter. Look, Selena's got more opportunity than anybody, and a lot of times she's like, they need Jesus. You know, I ain't gonna tell what she said about me when I leave there, you know. But look, the point I'm trying to make is simple this. Don't be ashamed to declare your faith. Don't hold back. If you've not been baptized, I strongly encourage you to get baptized. I think that is as the Bible says, and I'll just say it like this, the next step after salvation is baptism. Now, you see in the New Testament, when they were baptized, is when the Holy Spirit came upon them. Now, I fully believe that the Holy Spirit comes upon you from the moment of salvation. That's me, okay? Now, I don't want to get all up in that because we might have some argument, but that's just me. But baptism is a public confession to the world letting everybody know that you have accepted Jesus Christ as your personal Lord and Savior. All right, any questions before we dismiss? Let's go to Lord in prayer. Dear Heavenly Father, God, we thank you for this day, this time. I thank you, Father, for your word, that your word can give us all the answers we need to every question we have in our life. And God, as we go through this series, God, I pray, Father, that we go through it very simple, very small, and where each and every one of us can understand more and have a better understanding of you and your word. I pray, Father, we take what we learn and we apply it to our life to be the spiritual Christian that you've called us to be. So, Father, I pray that if it have any questions, if somebody leaves here confused or don't understand something, Father, they will not leave without stopping and asking me or somebody else in this building so that they can have the full grasp and understanding they need before they leave here. So God, I thank you that your word's not confusing. Your word is truth. Your word is love. But your word is strong. And God, help us to live word.
And God, we're going to be careful. You are dismissed.